0: kind of don't want to name names, but who went out there and just had a terrible performance. And then as you can see later on, they're like, oh, okay, he was definitely drafted too high. And, you know, they're not on their second contract. There's definitely pressure. I want to say Summer League is probably not as talented. Don't get me wrong. It's not nearly as talented, but it's as physical as the NBA playoffs. Like, there's a ton of hand checking. I watched the Houston Rockets and the Nets game earlier, and Bruce Thornton flat out said they can't call every foul, and we get 10 of them. So, there's a ton of pressure to perform. You know, I think these kids go from having a solid fan base in college to you looking up and there's, you know, this professional organization with a million followers on Twitter and Instagram. Now you just inherited, you know, a bunch of fans. And then, like, you know, if you're Darius Acuff, like, you're basically trying to be the savior of a franchise that struggled historically. So I do think there is pressure, but ultimately, like, you just go out there, get used to the shorter shot clock. The court is bigger in the NBA because the three-point line is further away. But also at the same time, understand that 90% of his roster, he might not ever see these dudes again. So it's like it's some things you take from it and some things you just like, you know, this is an experience. Let me be better. Like Trae Young was terrible in summer league. And then he goes on to have an all-NBA career. He just got a bunch of bread from the Washington Wizards. Like nobody remembers that he wasn't good in summer league.
1: James, moving on from the summer league, and we just – there's been a lot of movement in the NBA, obviously. We had Giannis going to Miami. We got Jalen going to Philly. LeBron's a free agent. Like, it's been a lot. And so the change of power could be happening. Obviously, we have teams with, you know, OKC and San Antonio, the Knicks probably going to be there. But then after that, those teams are positioning themselves to be that next tier. Like, out of those guys I named or those teams I named, who do you think is going to be in that next tier that has a chance to compete with those top three, four teams?
0: I think it's going to come down to, I think New York should be there again.
1: Yep.
0: It's very hard to repeat. We haven't had a repeat champion in, 8 years. I think Philly made a huge jump, obviously acquiring Jaylen Brown. It's just a matter of making the pieces fit. Mm-hmm. They were very thin and played guys a ton of minutes in the playoffs. So now you add a former finals MVP. They should be in the conversation for, you know, an Eastern Conference finals appearance. Depending on what LeBron does, I mean, that could swing things towards the East as well. But ultimately, it's still, to me, going to be Oklahoma City and San Antonio in the finals. I mean, it's still hard. Like, I saw Giannis' press conference, and that doesn't feel real.
1: Exactly.
0: That he wore number 7 for it. Like, that doesn't feel real. Like, seeing LaMelo Ball, you know, his career has been short. That doesn't seem real. But, this offseason has been probably one of the craziest because, like, the NBA just doesn't look – I mean, I forgot Kawhi Leonard got traded. Like, the NBA just doesn't look the same.
2: Wait, well, hold on, James.
1: We don't know if he's gone yet, James.
2: I don't know where Kawhi is. He's in purgatory right now.
0: He's trying to get traded.
2: Yeah. James Barlow on with us, the iCouple, Kelvin Washington, and, of course, Kerry, who's in for Rob. He's NBA Draft Junkies. You can catch him there as well. If you want to follow him, you could do so at Draft Junkies James. Let's stick to some – let's go to the Snowtime Lakers out west where we are with the Lakers. Let's go to the – or I like to call them the Minneapolis Lakers again because that's what it looks like. George Mikan and his team.
1: Mikan and the boys.
2: Yeah. Did they take a step backwards? Was it a necessary step backwards in the sense of, hey, we might not be quite as good as last year, but we had to move on from LeBron, so we had to take a step backward to take two steps forward? Or maybe, hey, Luka's healthy. We're right back in the mix. What do you make of this Lakers team?
0: I think that it was a horizontal move. Again, losing LeBron James while he is an older, I mean, that dude is crazy. But he's 41 and, you know. Not clearly the same LeBron that he was, still very effective, but them adding Walker Kessler is going to help because, I mean, he's just a flat-out better player than DeAndre Ayton, and, you know, he'll be a lob threat for Luka Doncic. Now, they gave up a ton to get Walker Kessler. I wouldn't have given up that much for him, but at the same time, it's like we got to get rid of DeAndre Ayton. They do have some issues on the wing. They do need to add some athleticism there, but I do think they should be probably in the same position, you know, 4 or 5, maybe even a 6 seed. I mean, Luka is still Luka. He's still very hard to deal with. They just need to stay healthy. But like I said, I think their front court, at least at the center position, definitely got better. but they need some athleticism. Like maybe Cameron Carr steps up. Maybe Quentin Grimes is the player that he was 2 years ago when he had all that freedom to take every single shot that he wanted to for that bad Sixers team. So, but they, you know, it's losing LeBron is tough, but I mean, you know, they got Luka, so they'll still be a very good team.
2: Speaking of LeBron, by the way, we talked about this early, Kerry and I. Does it fit in the war? I mean, the Warriors, obviously, he's got all his friends over there. Obviously, Cleveland's home. I call him the Expendables. It's Expendables 12 if he goes up to the Warriors. But just kind of split question in that, where would you like him to go? Maybe just for whatever your reasons are. It looks good. It fits, whatever. And then kind of where do you think he'll go?
0: So I want him to go to the Warriors. And I want him to go to the Warriors. I think it'd be the greatest story ever. When you got the two old heads, Steph and LeBron, when they're trying to beat these young guys, I think LeBron should have to, like, no Beijing in his beard, just go gray.
1: You know, no, it didn't go no Beijing. Like, oh, no.
0: Yeah, just go full gray. It's a great story. And Draymond, you got to put Lita Beijing in the cabinet as well and see what you can do. Do I think he's going to go to Cleveland? I don't like the basketball fit for Cleveland. Yeah, I just that team laid down against the Knicks, and you're asking 41-42-year-old LeBron to try to be, you know, an OG to guys who are in their 30s who just don't, you know, they laid down. They disappointed me.
1: Yeah.
0: I think he ends up in Cleveland because that's where he started. And they could be a good team, but for the entertainment purposes, for basketball, I want to see him. And Steph, I want to see all the gray hair. I want to see old man basketball. And let's get Netflix behind it and let's go out with a bang.
1: There it is. Man,
2: so you sound like me, James. Yeah. I've been saying it now for however long it's been, you know, a few weeks since all this really broke out. I said, get the Expendables. Go get Arnold Schwarzenegger. Go get Sylvester Stallone. Go get Terry Crews.
1: Get Wesley Snipes in there. Get Lundgren,
2: Wesley Snipes.
0: Go get the Icy Hot.
2: Yeah. We all going to put our hands in an agreement that no Ben Gay for the whole season. Like, I'm with it, man. I think it'll just be absolutely fun to see LeBron just diamond up Steph for three. Draymond having to do nothing but just lock up on defense and hit back cuts and alley-oops to LeBron and Porzingis. Like, I just think it'll be fun. And unless he's, I said it earlier, unless he's going to the Spurs or the Thunder and maybe the Knicks, there's no real guarantee after that. So you might as well go to the Warriors and give it a shot.
0: You might as well go hoop with your homies.
2: There you go, man. Go get your side quest on. Have some fun. Hey, James, I appreciate it, man. Thank you. We'll do it again soon.
1: All right, James.
0: Yeah, for sure. Thank you again for having me on.
2: Absolutely, no doubt. And make sure you give him a follow. Draft Junkie James, you can do that. Give him a follow on X. All right, last call on the way, Kerry, 877-99 on Fox, 877-99 on Fox. 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Tell you what that is. It's the iCup on a TV Things on Thursday. 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

0: argentino. 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Por aquí no, por allá sí. Toro.
1: I think he said he drank milk there at the end. He was Homelander. I need some milk. So
2: too soon.
1: We talked. Well, Homelander was his own worst enemy. He did. He did it to
3: Aren't
1: himself.
3: We all?
1: He did.
3: He had a
1: good run. This is true.
2: Did he?
1: Yeah. Homelander.
3: I didn't say good run.
1: Yeah, he had a run. Yeah, I didn't say it was a good run for Homelander.
4: Well, but I mean, it vacillates.
1: Yeah. But last night we got to talking about this. Mm. And Andrés Cantor, look, the guy just gets more and more famous every World Cup with his goal call. He's been doing it now for like 20, 25 years. And his call there that we've known about him, that he's been in the public consciousness for the last 20, 25 years, his goal call there, 40 seconds from the first goal to the end of the L of the last goal, right? So we talked about this last night.
4: I would have faded him out.
1: No.
4: I was a villain.
1: Now you let him go. You gotta let him go, man. Nah, fade out. They know it's a goal. Just describe it. What happened?
4: He said goal for 25 seconds.
1: But it's my thing to say goal. I don't care.
4: You already said goal.
1: They know it's a goal. Just talk about it. We got into this last night, and I wondered if I could eat a hot dog from beginning to end, from when he starts his first goal until the last L in his call.
4: I said I would be questioning whether you could get to two.
1: Here's the thing, though. Now, baby steps.
4: Okay.
1: So we said, let's say just a regular hot dog, hot dog, bun, mustard. Like, that's it. Could I eat one hot dog in the span of time it takes Andrés Cantor to make that call?
5: Mike Harmon, I had a glizzy in my mouth.
1: Mike Harmon stopped to get a hot dog on the way in tonight. So in 45 minutes, we are going to do the great Andrés Cantor hot dog challenge.
4: 40 seconds of glory.
1: 40 seconds. We're going to play the call, and I'm going to start eating right when the goal comes
4: in. And you'll have to stare straight into that camera.
1: Right. And now, when I finish, do I have to say done? Like, that means I'm done? Like, if I finish, done. And that's the official me being done, rather than me just saying, oh, no, I finished. Oh, it's my mouth.
4: No, you do that. You slap a table.
1: Slap tie shirt.
4: Slap
1: a table. What if I slap you? I'll just slap you.
4: Bring it.
1: Just do that. Just slap you. Just
4: open hand.
1: I finished.
4: Whatever happened to those competitions where they were supposed to be growing? I mean, I heard a commercial today for Bigfoot.
1: Okay.
4: There's evidently a monster truck thing going on.
1: Oh, I thought you meant like they found Bigfoot.
4: No, they did not find
1: it. Oh, okay. All right. I heard a commercial for Bigfoot coming up at Fanatics Fest. We're interviewing Bigfoot.
4: Now, that would be something.
1: On Friday.
4: Suddenly just rolled up in there. Hello.
1: Bigfoot. Oh, my God. You're real.
4: He's at the Topps booth at 1 o'clock.
1: And he says, LeBron is going to the Heat. Bigfoot, what are you doing, man? You ruined it.
4: If you got the guts.
1: So I got to think, and I'll be honest, I think it's going to be close. Now, I don't know if there's any action on this on Kalshi, but I think it's going to be close.
4: We could probably get a market opened.
1: I'm not going to do the dip the bun in water and do it. I'm just going to, can I eat a hot dog in regular size in 40 seconds? I really think it's going to be close.
4: Yeah, I really think you crush it.
1: I think it's going to be close.
4: Unless you're milking it.
1: Yeah. And Bree Muro, who's in doing updates, and I said, what did you do to plan for this? And I said, what do you mean? She goes, how did you prepare? I said, I didn't really eat dinner.
4: I said we were going to get a hot dog.
1: I don't know.
4: I said I'd eat a hot dog.
1: I'm drinking a Zero. You will buy me a Coke Zero. You will get me a Coke Zero. I said, I'm drinking a Coke Zero. I don't know. I mean, I just didn't really eat dinner.
4: Okay.
1: So I feel like that way, if I just miss, I could say, oh, let's try it again.
4: There's a second hot dog.
1: Is there a second hot dog?
4: Oh, yeah. There's actually a third hot dog.
1: You got a backup hot dog?
4: We have three hot dogs.
1: Okay. Okay.
4: And then I selfishly wanted a chicken bake. So I got a chicken bake.
1: I can't do a whole chicken.
4: I'm not doing.
1: That's tough,
4: especially because they're bigger if you get them at the food court than what you get in the box.
1: Yes, Costco chicken bakes are monstrous, man. It's like, remember the old commercial?
4: Although this one seems like the little shrinkflation's hit here too.
1: Don't tell anybody, but it's still $3.99.
4: Yeah, no, exactly.
1: It is at Costco.
4: Okay, got it.
1: I just love you go eat like a kid. You know, Costco, the one place not been really racked by inflation in the last few
4: years.
1: No,
4: you can still get a dessert-like drink.
1: You get a hot dog and a soda for $1.99.
4: $1.50.
1: $1.50, right. So you get that. You could get chicken bake is $2.99. You could, Costco is like, hey, you should go eat there every day, man. I mean, that's a pretty cool place. Like, how do you
4: get your steps in if you really walk the warehouse?
1: It's one of those things. How do you do such and such a city on $18 a day? Well, you make sure you go eat a Costco, and that's going to be $1.50. And then you eat a Costco again. That's another $1.50, and you're done. Your meal for the day is two Cokes and two hot dogs.
4: Can you get a discount if you don't need the cup for the soda the second time? Like if you were to, say, go to a local establishment that you've already eaten.
1: You want to Rob Parker your way in and
4: like
1: get free soda.
4: Like just saying that you're...
1: I think you can.
4: I mean, will they sell me the hot dog for a buck?
1: So in 45 minutes, the Andres Cantor goal hot dog challenge.
4: There you go.
1: We got to get a better title, but that, I think that's
4: good enough.
1: The
4: Cantor challenge.
1: Don't forget, you miss any of today's show, be sure to catch the podcast. 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But coming up next, as we said, a big day at Fanatics Fest. LeBron James weighs in on his future, and boy, did we find out some fun stuff today. That's next right here. Jason and Mike, Fox Sports Radio. 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

0: carefully.
1: Yeah. Right now, Teicher's got his eyes open and they close and they open and they close and they open and they close. And that's kind of how it goes.
0: Bed goes up, bed goes down.
1: So if you missed it, we'll replay it back in a couple hours. You could also get it, the best of, on Fox Sports right after the show is over. We're getting ready to have it put up on YouTube as well. So you get to see me in all my hot dog glory. And again, next time I get quoted with something on the internet, I'm sure that'll be the picture they use.
0: Oh, absolutely.
1: Jason Smith breaks big news about the Mets, and it's just me with my mouth full of a hot dog.
0: This big mouth.
1: That's going to be it. That's going to be it. That's all it is right there. All right, time now to find out what's trending in the wide world of sports. As someone who thought I could do it and then also went to Cal Sheehan bet against me, it's Bree Muro. She has what's trending.
2: I honestly told you that you needed to come up with a strategy. FYI.
1: I had my strategy.
2: I don't know if it really
0: did. Open mouth, say things.
1: Don't eat dinner. Be hungry.
2: No.
1: And just eat a hot dog like I've eaten a hot dog many times before in my life.
2: That strategy was not good.
1: No, the strategy wasn't. No, it didn't work.
2: No, it didn't.
1: Like Team USA, my strategy did not work against Belgium.
2: I think we need to try again in the 10 o'clock hour.
1: Well, I just had another hot dog. So
0: He went back for that second.
2: I did just see you with one.
1: I could have in another hour and a half. I could have another hot dog.
2: And I really want you to like look at the hot dog and envision how you can ingest it differently this time.
1: Okay. Okay. I did the whole power of making it manifesting, and it didn't work.
0: He did the whole Ross milkshake. It's only a milkshake.
2: Oh, it's only a milkshake. Yeah, only milkshake. Yes. Yeah. Oh, the breast milk.
1: Yeah.
2: Yeah, I remember that.
1: Joey, it's breast milk.
2: Yeah. I think you need to utilize both parts of your mouth. Like this part of your jaw, this part of your jaw.
1: I utilize my entire mouth.
2: No, but kind of work conjunctively together.
1: What do you mean? I bite up, I bite down. I bite up, I bite down. That's kind of how it goes.
2: But only one part of the hot dog you were doing that. You need to do both sides.
1: Did you see how full my mouth was at the midway through?
3: Oz.
2: I don't know, Jason. I'm sorry. I just think you could have done better.
1: You think if I had taken a bite, chewed on one side of my mouth, taken another bite, and chewed the rest out, I don't know that I could have moved my mouth.
2: If you would have taken one bite, chewed it down the middle, and then used both sides to chew each side, and then taken another bite while you're ingesting those two bites.
1: Okay.
2: You kind of need to work in quarters of your mouth.
1: So I have good news and bad news.
2: Okay.
1: Good news is that's pretty good analysis. You'd be a pretty good hot dog eating analyst with that because that's not a bad strategy. Secondly, that's something that would have been better for me if you told me 20 minutes ago.
2: I'm sorry. I didn't. Why did you say that? Jason, I asked you, do you have a strategy?
1: And I told you my strategy.
0: Wait, you ain't Gil Brandt on it.
1: I told you my strategy.
0: I thought you were having flashbacks to Gil Brandt. It's his fault.
1: I don't think I could have chewed by getting... That was a big hot dog. I don't think I could have chewed...
2: That was a big
1: the entire... On both sides. I don't think I could have done it.
2: I think you could have.
1: I would have just had it both in my mouth and would have sat there like, okay, there it is. Can't move it. I don't know what to do.
2: Harmon, do you think I have any point here?
0: No, I think this... We need a diagram.
2: Oh, really? Okay, I can draw one. I'd be happy to do it. I will. I'll work on that after this update.
0: Oh, okay? Now you got to add diagram.
2: Yes. Okay. I need to go look at the hot dog and think of and then kind of like separate it, like geometry, you know, segments. So
1: she's going to be like, what's his name on the election? John King with the touch board.
0: No, it's
1: board.
0: It. Yeah.
1: Yeah, it's here and here. Here's where his mouth was.
2: Truly.
1: Here his mouth should have been. Here's what he should have had right here.
0: And this is where things didn't really connect and didn't get him through to the winner's circle and why we can't announce him as the incumbent.
1: Here's a touch screen. Yeah, all of that.
2: It's not about quantity. It's about quality. It's not the Joey Chestnut effect where how many hot dogs you need to eat. It's the quality of the one hot dog and how quickly you need to eat it.
1: Okay.
2: I can't believe I'm so passionate about this.
1: You are.
2: I'm sorry. I don't know where that's coming from. I'm not going to lie.
1: You could be a hot dog eating motivator.
2: Yes.
1: Yeah. I don't know if you can make money.
2: I'll add it on my LinkedIn.
1: Maybe you could. Yeah.
2: Let's see what we do. Yeah. I need you to actually like be successful at it and then we'll go from there.
1: What are you talking about? Wow.
0: That was well put.
2: I'm just saying like I need you to like put my words into action and have you follow through and successfully do it. it, then I can actually be the hot dog motivator.
1: Okay, Belichick. Okay. Take it easy.
2: I'm sorry.
1: All right. Take it easy.
2: You know who didn't take it easy? The Mets. Because they got a win on the road. They defeated the Phillies 4-1. Francisco Alvarez hit 2 solo home runs for his 7th career multi-home run game. Juan Soto did leave the game due to left calf soreness. The ratings were released for the All-Star game, and close to 8.8 million viewers tuned in on Fox, making it the most watched All-Star game since 2018. When it comes to the home run derby, though, it only averaged about 5.3 million viewers, the lowest average since 2003. Trained to push past the pain, not athletes, just people. Trafficked every day right here in the United States, sometimes by someone they trusted. 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Spain will take on Argentina in the World Cup final. Spain is headed into the matchup with 0 players with prior World Cup experience, while Argentina has 17 players. In golf, Jackson Subert leads the Open Championship with a 1-stroke lead, shooting 5 under par in the opening round. Scottie Scheffler is 3 shots back. Rory McIlroy is 7 shots back. Back to Jason Smith and Mike Harmon. Jason, didn't successfully eat the hot dog in 40 seconds.
1: Who was it? What was the movie where Steve Carell was the really bad drill instructor teacher? Foxcatcher, was that it? Right, was that?
0: Well, that was when he was the wrestling coach.
1: Wrestling coach. I'm thinking of one with J.K. Simmons, right? Teaching the.
2: Oh, the drum one. Whiplash. Yeah.
1: That's kind of the teacher you are. You're like very wow. Okay, you are serious.
2: No, yes, I am.
1: You insulted me. Yeah, you got to be successful
2: I'm so sorry.
1: Make money.
2: True. I have faith in you. I had faith you could have gotten it done. I'm disappointed. I'm sorry.
1: Okay. 90 seconds ago, it was you need to be successful before I can actually do this for a living. You'd show me you can do it.
2: Because you can do it. I know you can. I'm going to draw my diagram right now.
1: Thank you, Bree.
2: You're so welcome.
1: Jason Smith, Mike Harmon, live from the Fox Sports Radio studios. Coming up next, we got a big take on the biggest basketball story of the last 24 hours. Keep it right here. 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

thinking about it too much. He's thinking about the Knicks

0: Here it was a bun, some mustard, and your standard 8-inch dog.
1: Yeah. Now, I could have done a couple of things. Like, because it was a very big bun, if you had a Costco hot dog, I could have potentially just ripped the half the bun off because it was big enough where I could have just molded it around the hot dog and you would have known.
0: No, VAR would have got you, though.
1: Or I could have just hollowed out some of the bun to make it easier. But no, I respect the game. So I played it straight up. And I was close, and I didn't win. But in the end, I had a hot dog. And then 3 minutes later, I had another one. We got done with the contest, and I had another hot dog. And then about 20 minutes ago, I had a third hot dog. So I had three hot dogs
0: tonight. I was like the devil, though. Like, you started talking about it. It's like, I might be able to go for another hot dog. It's like, funny, I have one here on a plate ready to go.
1: Armin just hands him, going, here's your next hot dog.
0: Here's another hot dog.
1: Oh, hey, thank you. I appreciate that.
0: I mean, it was a good bit. And obviously, as we were talking about it yesterday, and it's like, the sixth time that he goes back for a goal, or fifth?
1: Yeah, the sixth time he kind of just peters out and says, that's it.
0: And then he ties up the play and makes it official.
1: Yeah.
0: And we only get two more games now.
1: Yeah, I know. Yeah, I mean, people forget, we get that third place game that apparently England doesn't want to play now.
0: Yeah, nobody wants to play now.
1: Yeah. No, we don't want to play. Okay, yeah, again, we talked about how odd that was last night.
0: Yeah, I mean, that one's in Miami, right?
1: Yeah. Yeah.
0: So let's see what the secondary market gives us today, shall we? Tickets as low as $635.
1: See, that should be third place game, $50. That should be the top price for a third place game. Especially if you don't know how much is Mbappe going to play? How much is Harry Kane going to play? How much is Jude Bellingham going to play? Like, come on, man. You can't give me that kind of money for a third place game.
0: Well, I mean, they might have a wink, wink, nod, nod agreement where they both go for five goals in a battle for the
1: Now, that'd be okay.
0: Boot.
1: I always think you should treat that as a stat padding game, right? It's a third place game. Treat it like
0: especially if you're Mbappe.
1: Treat it like it's an all-star. I want that game to be like 8-7, Kane scores 5, Bellingham scores 3, Mbappe scores 7.
0: What was the French coach? Coach's contract, though, is he done?
1: Yeah,
0: since they're not playing for anything officially.
1: Maybe you let Zidane coach the team.
0: I don't know, maybe. Why not?
1: Right?
0: Headbutt someone.
1: Yeah, but make it like that. Get famous alums that can come back and play. Oh, hey, look, David Beckham's going to play for England a little bit. This would be kind of fun. Wayne Rooney's going to play a little bit. Oh, it's kind of fun.
0: Oh, Wayne Rooney.
1: Yeah,
0: look at you.
1: Like, dude, make it fully like that. Okay, maybe I'll watch. That'd be fun.
0: Yes, $635 there by way of contrast for our championship match.
1: Well, that's the championship of the World Cup.
0: The get-in price has gone up over $3,700.
1: Yeah. I mean, look, this may be the last time you get to see Messi in a World Cup game, right? I mean, you want to say, okay, maybe is he going to play four more years into his 40s? But this might be the last time.
0: So if Argentina wins, does he get to sun Yamal by bathing him at midfield after
1: absolutely. They get to recreate that. However, as PC as it looks, because, you know, it's still, again, that's such a weird thing, man, that's made the rounds, like him not bathing.
0: Well, you get bathed by a striker.
1: You know what I was waiting for after that came out? I really thought you or Frostberg would send me the Messi bathing Yamal, except it would be Brunson's face as Messi and Wemby as Yamal.
0: I'm sure we could get that iteration done pretty fast. I mean, even if you had to go back to the old magazine or trading cards and cut out faces.
1: Yeah. I thought that would be it. I thought, okay, that's going to be what we get, right?
0: Might get some run out of that. No question about it.
1: No. I mean, look, I thought I could do it. Again, I really do. Not make excuses, but I really think that it was an 8-inch hot dog.
0: Yeah.
1: And the average size of hot dogs is 6 inches.
0: Yeah.
1: So I went big to try to do it. Could I have done it with 2 less inches? Boy, I'm just giving Tyshirt all kinds of material, man.
0: It really is. Good thing we're in safe harbor at this point. Yeah.
1: I could have. Maybe I could have.
0: Maybe.
1: But this was the event now. This was the event now.
0: There were no rule changes,
1: nothing else. This is what it was. So, okay.
0: No, that's it.
1: That's what it was.
0: You gave it an honest effort. I mean, again, and you did.
1: And again,
0: if you hadn't taken so long in the first bite, that's really where it screwed up.
1: Yeah.
0: Because you savored it, you chewed it, you took off a huge.
1: I think I took too big a bite.
0: Yeah, you took a big bite right off the jump, then you savored it and you had to work it down. So you just lost a lot of valuable time.
1: I had a thing in my head where I said, okay, he calls goal 6 times. If the first 3 times I can take 3 big bites And for the last couple, when they get shorter, I just had the last bite to finish. That's what I was feeling pretty good at. But then...
0: it's great in theory.
1: Yeah.
0: Nah, like many things in our tenure here at Fox Sports Radio.
1: Great in theory.
0: In theory.
1: Yeah, it was great in theory. Great in theory, but did not do it.
0: You gave it the old college try.
1: But in the end, I had three hot dogs tonight.
0: But also, you know what I found out? I didn't realize there was one so close to the studio. So you know what? This can be resurrected.
1: Okay, very good. Yeah,
0: with double chunk chocolate chip cookie.
1: If we're doing chocolate chip cookies, I know I could do a whole cookie in 40 seconds.
0: Well, yeah.
1: Yeah, I mean,
0: it's pretty easy. Yeah.
1: Exit Albata Fresca, exit Swollen Dome, the Jason Smith Show with my best friend, Mike Harmon. Coming up next, the big surprise name you're going to start hearing out there before the trade deadline in Major League Baseball. Jason and Mike. 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

0: me.
1: Wow.
2: That is so good.
1: Oh my God, I feel terrible. We didn't play this yesterday. Jeez. Oh my God.
0: Help me to reconnect with my love.
1: Wow. This is great. I don't want to stop.
0: Plan to sing his praises.
1: How have we not heard from this guy before? Unbelievable. This is outstanding. This is Nimbot and Company. All right, let's stop it right there. Nimbot, wonderful. Unbelievable job by.
2: That was so good.
1: I see Inca Terror online. So he has called in to complete the judging here. And remember the criteria. If you were not listening to the previous episode of the show, the Malapalooza, the categories here for judging based on entertainment, which is obviously did you captivate you listening, quality, originality, delivery, we score 1 to 10, 10 being memorable, virtually flawless, all that good stuff. And then 9 to 10, if it's just entertaining, but there might be a little thing or two to clean up, that's like a 7 or an 8. That's my scoring anyway. Inca Terror, would you like to go first here? Thanks for calling in again, Inca Terror.
3: I should mention real quick, yes, the cool. title yeah. of that song was Ode to Billy. It was about Weed Man Hippie, if you listening didn't catch on to that.
1: If you're not familiar, but we should play that for Weed Man. I think he'll get a kick out of that. He'll be like, oh, wow, because you know he's not listening. Anyway, Inca Terror, would you like to grade our latest submission bonus time coverage, Nimbot and Company?
4: That was fantastic. Oh, my word. Yeah, I am going to give it the same that I gave I'm blanking already. The
1: Kathy and Madison.
4: Brooklyn.
1: No. What's that?
3: Marcel.
4: Yes. So that's, I'm going to give it a 9.5 only because, you know, it was pre-recorded and...
1: Yeah.
4: But like, seriously original... And fantastic. I love it.
1: Yes. I did also, to piggyback on you, I love the creativity, the uniqueness. These are original lyrics, which is a big part of what we want there. I thought the quality was outstanding. It was pre-recorded, so you got to factor that in a little bit. It was not a live performance here. The execution, I thought, was really, really good. And I'm feeling good. I'll give it a 9. Lorena.
2: Very impressed. I also feel bad to not get that in yesterday because definitely top of the line. I'm gonna go with a 9 on that one. Very impressed.
1: All right. So a 9, very high score. My God.
2: The lyrics were amazing.
1: They were really good.
3: Yeah, great lyrics. You know, it's funny. Like Lorena wanted to be the Simon Cowell yesterday, and I feel like that ended up being me.
1: Yeah.
3: There were a couple sharp notes, but
1: real terrible. Yeah.
3: But overall, I thought it was great. I loved, the lyrics. It was well done, like you said, good quality. I'm going to give it a 9.
1: Wow. Okay. So I'll have to go back and do the math, but I think that moves this bonus act into I think it might be in the final four. We'll have to do the math.
2: It's
1: got to
2: be in the top.
1: But,
2: mm-hmm.
1: You would think so. Tremendous job by Nimbot and Company. We should make like a special YouTube thing of just the top four. Of course, that's a lot of work. I don't know that we're going to do that, but we'll have to figure out a way to do it. And so thank you, Nimbot and Company. So we have one act to go. I want to pause for the cause. Beyond Time, Mather, By the Clock, For the Clock, Plaza will be all about the clock. So we'll have the final act of the Malapalooza bonus time. We have one more to get to. We'll do that, as they like to say, in the wacky radio world. We'll do that on the other side. And time now, though, for the Who Am I game real quick. Juan Soto had his 52nd career three-walk game. Nothing more exciting than a three-walk game. He broke a tie with me for the most before turning age 28. Again, Juan Soto. That's a baseball player for the Metropolitans. He had his 52nd career three-walk game, broke a tie with me for the most before turning 28. Who am I? The answer and hopefully that bonus song, we have time for it, from the Malapalooza 2026. We'll get to it next. Baby!
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18: 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Yeah.

0: Let's cut that down there. You want to go first quickly? Inca Terror, what did you think of our latest act here? Very well produced. I don't know if it fit the vibe of the show, but go ahead there, Inca Terror.
1: Yeah, I got excited. Very beautiful country, but no relevance to the show. Sports, motivational, I guess. So, but I'm going to give it a 7.5.
0: All right. I thought the quality was outstanding. It just seemed like he wanted to do a song, which is fine. It doesn't really fit what we're kind of going for here, the vibe. So I'll give it a 7. Lorena, quickly, please.
2: Very talented. Kind of missed it for me. I'm going to go 4.
0: Wow. Okay. That's way too low. I mean, it was a good song. It's just, what the hell was that? Coop.
3: My only problem is it says it's a brand new original non-AI song. That's what he says. But I don't know that it was made for the show. It's great. Sure. I'm going to give it a 7.5 as well.
0: All right. Then that concludes the Malapalooza 2026. So we got those in. But that first one, we definitely should have done yesterday. That's a bad job by us.
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9: NBC News Radio, I'm Mark Mayfield. President Trump says he's declassifying evidence that shows the American election system is vulnerable to interference and fraud. In a primetime address from the White House Thursday night, Trump said China exploited weaknesses in our voting system to gain access to 220 million U.S. voter files. Trump said China hacked our systems and projected its influence in the 2020 election. Trump added that a deep state within the U.S. government fought to keep China's actions hidden from the American public. The White House's talks are continuing between the U.S. and Iran. Press Secretary Caroline Leavitt said a recent recent U.S. strikes on Iran are because they violated the Memorandum of Understanding.
10: They have expressed they still want to make a deal to the president. We're talking to them. But again, the president is not going to allow them to fire on ships in the Strait without paying a consequence for that.
9: She added Iran's recent actions prove Trump's initial decision to launch Operation Epic Fury was right. This comes after the U.S. conducted strikes in northern Iran and American forces also intercepted a ship that was allegedly trying to break the naval blockade of the Strait of Hormuz. Meanwhile, there are reports that Iran has launched attacks on sites in Kuwait, Qatar, and Bahrain. Scientists are learning more about the origins of life thanks to a meteorite that crashed into a New Jersey home. Here's Liz Warner.
11: The meteor crashed through the roof of a home in Hillsboro in 2024. Researchers have found that the rock contains compounds which are the building blocks to life on Earth. In a paper published Wednesday, the SETI Institute says scientists found small pockets of salty fluids that had not previously been seen in that type of asteroid. Fragments of the meteorite will now go to New York City's American Museum of Natural History. In New York, I'm Liz Warner.
9: And the cause of death for actor Sam Neill has been revealed. A representative says he's 78-year-old died of pneumonia. His manager said Neill had successfully beaten a rare form of blood cancer before becoming ill once again. The star of Jurassic Park died surrounded by family in Sydney, Australia. 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

0: can change the fortunes of the
1: Mets.
0: He
1: was a Scorpio, too, Kreiner's Corner.
2: Yeah,
1: what do you think?
2: Remember.
1: We're in last place with you. We can be last.
2: Well, he was with the Pirates, and I.
1: Yes,
2: it's a famous. It's one of the famous baseball stories, and I actually first heard that from Vin Scully, the late Vin Scully
1: from the Dodgers.
2: Yeah, Ralph Kiner hit a bunch of home runs for the Pirates. He went in there and he asked for a raise. There was no free agency back then. He went into the GM of the Pirates, a guy named Branch Rickey, and said, "Hey, dude, I'd like a raise. I want some more money." And Branch Rickey said, "I ain't giving you more money." And Ralph Kiner's like, "Why don't I get more money? I led the league in home runs." And then Branch Rickey said, "Where'd we finish, Ralph?" "Last place," he replied. And then "We can finish last without you." that was that. So Branch Rickey, more famous, I think, slightly more famous for the Jackie Robinson stuff than he is for that. But there you go.
1: Right, anyway. I've heard of him.
2: Yeah. All right. Well, thank you so much. Oh, my God. There's some dial tone for you. Hope you enjoy
3: aggressive.
2: That. Okay. Very aggressive hang up. So
4: that was
2: World
4: an accident.
2: Cup, all right. World Cup is coming up this weekend. The final game, World Cup finale, all of Europe will be taking on all of South America. The 23rd World Cup final to see European champion taking on the South American champion. And that'll be in the stadium there in MetLife, home of the Giants and the Jets, 3 p.m. local time on Sunday. That's noon Pacific. It's on Fox. And also, might I add, the good people over there at the Home Depot, by the way, thank you very much. 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So the story was just going on. I got one brother in Appleton, Wisconsin. My other brother lives in New York City, and they both were sending me photos about the air and how effed up it is from the fires in Canada and the Canadian wildfires coming down. So it's been a big problem. Andrea mentioned the Mets-Phillies game was bumped up because of the weather, the air quality. And it's a big deal. This is the biggest event they claim in the world, the World Cup, and air quality is not particularly great right now. Now, the people of the World Cup, there's not much you can do. Like, if this was in the Middle East, they just build some giant fans and blow some air and get the Canadian wildfire smoke out. They'd do that. Unfortunately, they're not going to be able to do that for the game in Jersey. But the good news is, it sounds like the gods of weather are helping out, as there is expected to be rain. The air quality in New Jersey is not very good right now. It's poor, but rain is expected to help clear up the weather, the wildfires from Canada. I guess there's some in Minnesota also affecting the air quality, and they were encouraging people to limit outdoor activity if you're in a sensitive group and all that, because of the poor air quality. However, it looks like the rain is going to help. This weather is subject to change. So this is as of a few hours ago. And Spain training indoors. They arrived in Jersey on Wednesday after they beat France. And Argentina stayed in Georgia, because they love Chick-fil-A, and that's where Chick-fil-A is based out of there. And so they wanted more Chick-fil-A, and of course you get Chick-fil-A in New York. So we'll see how that goes. I also saw President Trump is going to be at the finale of the World Cup. He's going to attend and is slated to hand out the championship trophy at the World Cup. So we'll see how that goes down, but the president will be there hanging out. And it'd be great if they all had to wear, like, gas masks when they were out, because the smoke's so bad. They got to play the game and all that. Anyway, it is the Ben Maller Show. As we are rolling on, we have Maller to the third degree. That is a few minutes away. Here's the Instat trivia. And you can answer this on X, at Ben Maller. That's at Ben Maller if you'd like to be part. So here's the Instat trivia. Blank allowed only 0.3 yards per coverage snap in 2025, the fewest among defenders with at least 300 coverage snaps last season. Again, NFL here. You can answer this on X, at Ben Maller. Blank allowed only 0.3 yards per coverage snap In 2025, fewest among defenders with at least 300 covered snaps. That is the Insta Trivia. The answer, and Maller to the third degree. We'll get to it, and we'll do it next.
0: Summer of love.
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0: on merit, not because they're good broadcasters, because TV executives and people that work at these different networks love athletes. And they love hanging out with athletes and advertising. The big problem is the advertising world. They love athletes, too. And we'll see if that continues in the future. But these guys, a lot of it is you get wined and dined. Like, you get a big TV contract, and the network executives, regardless of whether you're good or not, it doesn't matter. It's how many trophies you won and all that. And every once in a while, they realize this guy's so bad, we got to get rid of him. Remember Emmett Smith, Joe Montana did broadcasting, was terrible. So they got rid of those guys. But it's fine. I mean, good for Tom Brady. You make a lot of money. I'd like somebody to be stupid enough to pay me that kind of money. I'd love it. It'd be wonderful.
1: That'll never happen. Hey, look here. If you get $300 million, I will personally fly out to California.
0: Oh, you are such a liar. I was in Charleston, Jerome. Jerome, I was in Charleston. I was a couple of blocks from you, basically, and you didn't show up. We literally did a Maller meet and greet. My niece was graduating from school in Charleston. I was there. We were right there. We had a great Maller meet and greet. There's a nice bar there. And you didn't even show. And I even offered to, like buy you food and stuff. And you didn't
1: show. I don't drink and I don't smoke.
0: Do you eat?
1: I don't drink and I don't smoke.
0: I said I'd buy you food. Do you eat?
1: Every time, man.
0: That's not what I hear. That's not what I hear, Jerome. That's not what I hear.
1: A couple of weeks ago, you were talking about Bradshaw. I can't watch him anymore, okay? I can't deal with him. 77. Where's he going? You talk about LeBron retiring. Hey, LeBron, you see LeBron?
0: Jerome, are you really, Jerome? Jerome, are you in a position to rip people that are 70? How old are you, Jerome?
1: Be Jerome. 70 next month.
0: Okay, so you're almost 70. So that's like ripping a contemporary. Why would you do that?
1: No, he's not a contemporary. Oh, yeah.
0: You're within 7 years of him.
1: This guy played on 4 Super Bowl teams. He's been making money for
0: like 40
1: years.
0: Doesn't matter. He's a human being. He was born. He'll die. He puts his clothes on one leg at a time, puts his socks on one at a time. He's just a person. That's all he is. We put these guys on pedestals. Who cares? They're human beings. I actually knew Bradshaw for a while back. He did radio, and he's a good dude. He's a nice guy, Terry Bradshaw. Very nice man.
1: He's a nice guy, but 77 and still on TV. Man, come on, man.
0: Good for
1: him. If I was a woman, she'd been gone a long time ago.
0: No, well, you don't. You have some butts.
1: How many 77-year-old women you see on TV talking about this and that?
0: I don't know. I have no idea. How many women on The View? How old are those women on The View? I don't know. I don't watch that. All right, thank you. I got to go, Jerome. Let's go to Andre in the Commonwealth. The great Andre. Andre. Hello, Andre.
2: Good evening. Good morning, Ben. It's good to be with you. Listen, we can have our broadcasters. You know, it doesn't matter if they're collecting AARP. You know, I look at somebody like Lisa Cohn, right? Over there.
0: I think she got ejected. I think she's done. But yeah, she was, I don't know how old she was. She won 77, but yeah, for sure.
2: Yeah, I remember Linda, you know, during the Wonder Years. You know, when I was a young warthog coming up through the ranks in the Sandlot days, and she's still going strong, making the contribution. So I don't have an issue.
0: That was back when people actually watched SportsCenter. That was back in the days people actually watched it a long time ago.
2: Oh, it was must see TV. You know, the heyday of Stuart Scott and Booyah, so on and forth. So we got to hold on. You know what I mean? Like we learned in the Coen Brothers film. I always like to hear about the old timers. Okay, never miss a chance to do so. Never, ever. Now, look, Caitlin Clark, you know, she's political football. I can see that. But her Q rating is quite high, right, Ben? Okay, so we can't have it both ways. Listen, WNBA, Sophie Cunningham, you want your $600,000, okay? Your $500,000, right? The spreading of the wealth of the players. So you got to get out there, and you have to be a part of you know, some tough situations, you know, a little bit of the culture war, but that's not the majority, but just a little bit, you know. But the overarching point is we're talking about the WNBA. People are going to the WNBA games and appreciating this league built under the capable leadership of a one Mr. David Stern back in 1997 when the Houston Comets won the championship. Shout out to Tina Thompson. Shout out to Cheryl Swoops on that team, okay? So this is a long time coming. We can't allow ourselves to lose it, you know, and again, true hoopers support the WNBA. But in the mix of that, there's going to be some difficulties. So Caitlin Clark, I sympathize to a certain extent, but at the other side, you know, you are standing on, and this is honestly, you are standing on the shoulders of giants and greats. I'm talking about the Medina Dixons of the world here in the Commonwealth. I'm also talking about the Cheryl Millers of the world, who we never got to see in a women's professional league. So that's the legacy that you're carrying on.
0: Well, the problem is, it's a nice sentiment to say, but nobody cared about the WNBA where those women played. They care about Caitlin Clark. So it's always like, well, what about the people before you? Well, it doesn't matter. Nobody watched them. Trust me, the league should have gone out of business in like 2000, if not earlier. It should have gone bankrupt, and if it wasn't funded by the NBA, it would have gone bankrupt with all those people playing. Nobody cared. And the only time they get is Caitlin Clark. That's it. And, you know, hey, listen, they want to run her. I hope they run her out of the WNBA. I hope they run her out to go, let her go play in Europe somewhere, and then we'll go back to ignoring the WNBA, and then we can celebrate all the legends of the WNBA. And no one will
2: care. Ben, I
0: care
2: see what you're saying.
0: Yeah, yeah.
2: Yeah, it's your show, and I got a little bit of time left. Listen, we are the members of the All-American League. We come from cities near and far. Shout out to Penny Marshall. Shout out to a league of their own. Okay, if it wasn't hard, everybody would do it. The hard is what makes it great. We need the WNBA dog on it, and we need women's sports. And it was a great movie then, and it's great now. I understand where you're coming from, but I'm 10 toes down. We need it. It's a beautiful thing. Thanks for taking the time, Ben.
3: Wow, Andre. He's a man of the women. Let's go.
0: There's Andre right there. All right, straight ahead. It's Big Ben's Lame Jokes of the Week next.
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0: wait a minute now. Are the Giants going to play San Diego in the Super Bowl with the two brothers again?
1: But anyway, well, that would be something if they played San Diego in the Super Bowl. That would be Mike the Leprechaun, I know you want to make your pick. Go ahead, make your little pick. Argentina's going to win. You're going to be bummed out. I know.
2: No, Spain's going to win because defense,
1: not.
2: As you know, in Chuck, because defense beats offense. And
1: you're
2: Argentina
1: wrong, and I'll tell you why you're wrong. I've seen the blueprint, and it's already laid out that they're gonna win. So Argentina's gonna win. Messi, they've got the commercial already in the can. It's gonna air right after the World Cup. Messi walks off a winner, his final World Cup, unless he gets more of the good stuff and plays in 4 years, but probably not. He's 39, so unlikely. Let's go to Marcel. Be my big voice guy, Marcel. You know what time it is. We killed it on the Malapalooza 2026. Great job by you, Marcel. And you better be a good voice guy right now. You know what to do, Marcel.
3: Yes, it is. 10 out of 10. Thank you all so much for supporting me on my big win on the Malapalooza last night. And Coop, this one's for you, buddy. Your Coop Scoop on Entertainment, a Friday tradition, hooray for Hollywood, starts right now. It's all yours. And many thanks to Lorena for that amazing ET theme back years ago.
1: What?
4: What?
1: What the?
4: Huh?
1: What was that?
3: That's right, Entertainment Tonight's theme.
1: Oh, that is the Entertainment Tonight.
4: Yeah, yeah, okay.
1: Who's your favorite Entertainment Tonight host, Marcel?
3: Oh, Mary Hart.
1: That's the only
3: your
1: answer.
3: Dodgers fan.
1: Yeah. All right, enough. Mary's getting up there, but she still loves the Dodgers. She still goes out to those Dodger games. God bless her. All right, go ahead there, Coop.
4: That was great. All right, so this weekend I'm going to start with a entertainment story, a news update, if you will, Ben.
1: News.
4: Yes. Now, this requires a little bit of background, especially for you, because I'm sure you don't know anything about this. So there is a famous video game series called God of War. I don't know if you've heard of that one.
1: I've heard of God and I've heard of War, but I have not heard of that.
4: No. All right. So in the video game, you play as Kratos, this kind of like, you know, demigod, and you fight all the other like Norse and Greek gods. Anyway, Amazon made this into a TV show. Yeah. They released photos from, you know, the first look kind of teaser photos back in February of the character as Kratos. And the reaction was bad. People were not liking it. They're like, this guy is not like ripped enough to be like a, you know, god destroyer. He just doesn't really like look the part. People thought he just looked weak. And so this whole backlash. Now, yesterday, a news story came out that said God of War shocker Kratos actor Ryan Hurst recast after onset injury. So the news story says that he tore his bicep and that has caused them to need to recast the role.
1: Did they put a wink wink in there at the end?
4: That's what I was saying. I was like, do we really think that's what happened here? Or were they like, hey, look, man. You know, in order to not embarrass you, we'll come up with something.
1: Yeah.
4: But you're out.
1: Yeah. Well, why wouldn't that? Like, that happens all the time in sports. So why would it not happen with that? Like,
4: yeah,
1: it just makes sense. You know, we'll cover for you. Don't worry about it. You know, and yeah.
4: Right.
1: So I just from what you've told me, and I have no knowledge, I'm totally uneducated. I completely agree.
4: Good.
1: Yes.
4: All right. So that is the latest with the God of War series on Amazon Prime. Now, going over to theaters, the only thing worth mentioning this weekend, of course, is Christopher Nolan's The Odyssey. It's what everybody's talking about so far. The reviews from both critics and audience alike are through the roof. 96% on Rotten Tomatoes on both of those. Obviously, the best way to see it, if you can, is 70mm IMAX. If you don't have tickets already, you're not going to be seeing it this weekend. It is completely sold out. They opened up 3 a.m. showings at City Walk at Universal, and those are sold out.
1: You're in L.A., yeah?
4: Yeah,
1: for,
4: it's,
1: for sure, yeah.
4: It's insane.
1: So it's going to do a little better than Supergirl.
4: Just a little bit.
1: Somebody sent me a story from one of the trade papers how, like, Supergirl, they spent $170 million on it, and I think... you know, it's already been out for a while, and I think they've lost over $50 million, something like that. Some ridiculous amount of money.
4: Yeah, I can go see movies for free with my unlimited pass, and I didn't go see it, so.
1: It's not a great sign.
4: Yeah.
1: Not a great sign. Yeah.
4: Not at all. And then last but not least, on Sunday, or hold on, is it Sunday? No, it is on Tuesday. July 21st. Bill Maher is getting honored with the Mark Twain Prize for American Humor at the Kennedy Center. There will be a Netflix special on that.
1: Are you going to fly out for that, Coop? Is that in D.C., right? Are you going to fly out there for that?
4: No, no, but I will check it out on Netflix.
1: That's your guy, Bill Maher, though.
4: Yeah, I love Bill Maher. Right?
1: Yeah, yeah. Have you been to the show? Have you seen
4: I have.
1: You have been?
4: Yeah, I'm waiting in line at the CBS lot to get in
1: Are
4: there.
1: Are they getting rid of the CBS lot over there? Somebody told me they're getting rid of that.
4: I don't know, but you can't get tickets to his show anymore. Like, the way really? That I... Yeah, you have to get to, like, literally go there in person.
1: Wait online?
4: Yeah.
1: Yeah. So. That sucks. I used to like, I was a Letterman fan years ago, and I was visiting my brother in New York, and we waited online at the Ed Sullivan Theater there.
4: And you saw him?
1: No, I didn't get in.
4: Oh.
1: I spent like 3 hours waiting in frickin' line and wasting my time. And I didn't
4: And then you never tried again?
1: That was it. One time. I said, it's not worth my time. So I didn't go. Yeah.
4: All right. So. Anyway, that's Coop Scoop on Entertainment.
1: All right, there is Coop Scoop on Entertainment. Sports Jeopardy. I need some contestants. Call right now. 877-99 on Fox if you want to play. 877-99 on Fox. 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
1: Ben Maller.
0: All right. Somebody asked me where that penetration line came from. It's a Goldie Hawn movie in the 1980s, by the way. I think it was called Wildcats or something.
5: Oh,
0: like that.
5: Stop. I love Goldie Hawn.
0: Yeah, that's her. She said she was like a football coach, and I think that's the movie. I'm pretty sure it is. All right, let's get to it right now. We have Justin in Pennsylvania. Hello, Justin. Welcome.
6: Hey, Ben. How's it going?
0: What's going on, Justin? Where are you at? What part of Pennsylvania? It's kind of a big state, Justin.
6: Pocono Mountains.
0: Oh, Poconos, very nice. All right, well, you're going to play, and you're going to go against Philip in Southern California, in Downey, California, where they have no zoning laws. Hello, a few. Hello, Philip, welcome.
7: Hey, Ben, what's going on?
0: We're doing some radio here. Well, good luck, gentlemen. Your name is your buzzer, and limited time, but your name is your buzzer. We have All-Star of All-Stars and Nickname Game. Which one do you want? Justin, you were on first.
6: All-Star of All-Stars.
0: All right. These athletes all won an All-Star game or Pro Bowl MVP for $200. Again, your name is your buzzer. This triple-double machine won back-to-back All-Star Game MVP awards back when he was a floor general for Oklahoma City, the Thunder.
6: Justin.
0: Justin.
6: Kevin Durant.
0: That is incorrect. Would you like to steal, Philip?
7: Yeah, I'll try Russell Westbrook.
0: That is correct. Russell Westbrook. All right, $400. One of the best running backs in NFL history. He won a Pro Bowl MVP 5 years before he rushed for 2,000 yards in 2012 for the Minnesota Vikings.
6: Justin.
0: Justin.
6: Adrian Peterson.
0: That is correct. $600. This Hall of Famer, NBA All-Star, MVP 1979, when he was a member of the Denver Nuggets, he was known as Skywalker for his insane leaping ability.
7: Philip. David Thompson.
0: That is good. Good job by you. All right, $800. Winning the MLB All-Star Game MVP back in 1990, this former infielder is best known as being the oldest regular season position player in MLB history and the oldest player. Justin.
6: Cal Ripken.
0: No. Would you like to steal, Philip? He had a very, I don't want to give any clues because you already guessed, but go ahead. You want to steal?
7: Paul Molitor?
0: No. Had a very unique batting stance. That'll be Julio Franco. Julio Franco.
7: Julio Franco.
8: Nobody wins.
0: Nobody wins. We're all losers. But thanks for playing. Thanks for playing.
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13: 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More than two centuries later, it still guides the nation and protects American freedoms.
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11: NBC News Radio, I'm Michael Kastner. President Trump says TV networks that didn't give live coverage to his primetime speech should have their broadcast licenses revoked. Trump gave a speech last night from the East Room of the White House, claiming China was manipulating U.S. elections. ABC and NBC chose not to air the speech live and decided to stream it instead. CBS showed part of the speech and then dumped out of it. Iranian drones have reportedly struck U.S. military targets in Bahrain. Iran's state news agency says drones struck oil refineries in the Gulf island nation and several U.S. military positions. Today's claim has not been confirmed by either Bahrain or by the U.S. Bahrain is the home of the U.S. Navy's Fifth Fleet, which has been repeatedly under attack in the latest outbreak of hostilities between the U.S. and Iran. The White House says talks are continuing between the U.S. and Iran. More from Mark Mayfield.
16: Press Secretary Caroline Leavitt said the recent U.S. strikes on Iran are because they violated the Memorandum of Understanding.
17: They have expressed they still want to make a deal to the president. We're talking to them. But again, the president is not going to allow them to fire on ships in the Strait without paying a consequence for that.
16: She added that Iran's recent actions prove Trump's initial decision to launch Operation Epic Fury was right. This comes after the U.S. conducted strikes in northern Iran on Thursday, and American forces also intercepted a ship that was allegedly attempting to break the naval blockade of the Strait of Hormuz. Meanwhile, there are reports Iran has launched attacks on sites in Kuwait, Qatar, and Bahrain. I'm Mark Mayfield.
11: At least two people are dead as major flash flooding hits parts of the Texas Hill Country and Big Bend regions. Governor Greg Abbott.
18: Life-threatening catastrophic flooding remains our main risk tonight and overnight through the early morning hours.
11: Over 2 million people still face the threat of additional rounds of torrential rain. Michael Kastner, NBC News Radio.
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0: is flag football. I do. And I think that that may eventually evolve into 7-on-7. It may. But I don't think now, where I'm at now, the idea of it is structured to get football to take off in other markets in terms of playing it. However, I do believe, and this is where the telling stories and the coverage, the media of it, the cinematic aspects of it, that's why the production of the games and the build out of the player brands are probably bigger and more intentional now than they ever have been, because really it's just selling the show. Football is a show. We don't really see it that way because we look at the purity of what we feel the sport represents. But ultimately, Roger Goodell is ultimate. If you look at it this way, it makes a little bit more sense. All Roger Goodell is trying to do is take his show that the owners have franchises in and expose it to the world and see if you can gain a market share in the world with the show that you're putting. It's no different than Love Allen, you know, Love is Blind, or, you know, Love at First Sight, these dating shows. They have franchises that run and air in all these different countries. So it's really, in a way, it's really no different.
1: But couldn't you do that? And look, listen, man, if they have their plan, they want to send, you know, people over there, and you know, never mind the fact that you're impacting, you know, players, people, team seasons, because you want to, you know, throw them in Denmark in the middle of the year, like whatever it is. But couldn't you, like, for Love Island, for example, mm-hmm. like say somebody in Japan wants to watch Love Island. Does Love Island need to do a live show from Tokyo? No, it's on a streaming site. You can watch it wherever you are. Like, if you were the NFL, wouldn't you just, if you're so focused on growing the brand globally, if you're so focused on that, why wouldn't you just push more advertising, push more promotion of the game in those markets? Why do you need to send teams over there all across the world to have a football game take place to try and get people interested? Like, there's a lot of people who watch a lot of games and never go to any, like majority of them. That's why, you know, that's why we were able to have an NFL season during COVID. There was nobody in the stands, but as long as you could watch it, whatever, they'll put some, you know, cute graphics. They'll, you know, they'll try not to show the seats, as long as we could watch football. And we had an entire season played start to finish, playoffs and Super Bowl during COVID. So this, like, yeah, we want to send a, like, what is it? Does Roger Goodell just want to travel and not have to, you know, not just expense everything? Is this what this is? Like, for perfect example, the fact that the Pro Bowl left Hawaii, right? The fact that that's not a thing anymore. I don't know how the NFL couldn't look at an opportunity and say, hey, man, if we're really considering sending a team 5 hours on a flight from the East Coast,
0: let's play the Pro Bowl in one of these places.
1: I'm saying, like, if we're really going to...
0: That would be interesting.
1: If we're really thinking about sending a team 5 hours over to try and have an actual franchise be in London or in Europe, like, what about, like, other markets in the state? What about Hawaii? Like, what about, you know, Portland? We've talked about San Antonio. I just feel like there's things that you could do here that for whatever reason, they're more fixated on Japan than they are some of the stuff out here in our country. And that's the part that it just doesn't sit well. It's weird.
0: And just super quick, what do you think about maybe the idea of what the sponsors and the advertisers are saying to Roger Goodell?
1: That might be
0: in the National Football League.
1: That could be part of it. Like, hey, man.
0: I would say that has to be, it has to play a major part. They have to be, as a business, you have to stay nimble. You got to try to adapt and adjust. And you have to continually be, you know, keeping things relevant, keeping them fresh. And you have to solidify what get your sponsors to spend more money and continue to spend money with you. And maybe the conversation is that we need you guys to have more of a global footprint for us to be able to continue to give you the dollars that we're giving you, or if you want more dollars from us.
1: Well, thank God for Home Depot. I'll tell you that right now.
0: Follow the money.
1: 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And speaking of the World Cup, Spain will be taking on Argentina in the World Cup final. And up next on this show, we're going to have another edition of In Case You Missed It involving somebody you got to stop playing with. 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
5: Morning driving looks to be nice and quiet. Those of you taking it on to Route 1 through Edison, you're going to be great through Metuchen on 27. Even going through Old Bridge this morning, nothing out of the ordinary for your ride for 9 or 18. Now, the Parkway, that's had some problems. Parkway northbound by 131 is the newest spot. You're going to wait a couple of extra minutes if you're in that area. We had earlier problems northbound Parkway through Clark, but now from 135 through 142 looks to be an easy ride. There was an accident on 78 right by the Parkway going eastbound in the outer roadway. I'm Christina Lang. That's a look at your Central Jersey traffic.
12: Here's the updated forecast for Central Jersey. It looks like smoke and haze for today, mostly sunny. Highs will range into the upper 80s. Light winds becoming northwest, but light. For tonight, partly cloudy, overnight smoky, overnight low temperatures back to about 65 to 70. Saturday's weather, mostly cloudy, showers and some thunderstorms. Highs of 85. Showers and thunderstorms cleansing out the atmosphere at night. Nighttime low 71. Then mostly sunny on Sunday. Our high temperatures 86. Sunshine 85 on Monday. I'm meteorologist Steve Pelletieri for Fox Sports New Jersey.
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1: Idiota.
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3: It is two pros and a cup of Joe here on Fox Sports Radio. LeVar Arrington, Jonas Knox with you here. Coming up top of next hour, a little over 10 minutes from now, somebody makes their triumphant debut in the world of sports. We will hear from them again a little over 10 minutes from now right here on FSR. 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
4: Sometimes you can't get to everything in the world of sports or entertainment. Good thing the guys are here to bring you in case you missed it.
3: So, Jerry Rice, maybe one of the all-time greats, you know, maybe. Pound for pound. there's a lot of people that argue, well, Tom Brady's the greatest player of all time. But there are some that say, man, Jerry Rice is the best ever. Like, there's so, but the argument to be had as a wide receiver that you're in that discussion, just awesome.
0: Yep.
3: Here's the problem. Jerry likes to golf. And when Jerry golfs, it shouldn't be. Occasionally, he is not a fan of maybe the gallery, the losers who stand on the outside to watch golfers play, and then they're hush hush, and then it's the second the ball leaves the club, it's
2: get in the hole,
3: get in the hole, douche. But Jerry Rice had another altercation where at the golf tournament up in Tahoe, he chased down a heckler who shouted something. I can't even make out what the guy shouted specifically, but Jerry Rice didn't like it. The guy yelled four on Jerry Rice's backswing, and Jerry Rice decided to run after the guy and ask somebody in the crowd, which one was he, to approach the guy at the tournament, to which the crowd was chanting and all that. The issue is, it's not the first time that this has happened. This happened back in 2024, where he went up to some guy he had a problem with and said, I will F you up. I don't know about you. I've golfed a handful of times. I've never gotten angry. Like, just never gotten angry. And I know it's a frustrating game, but I don't take it so serious that I'm upset. I'm out there to have a couple of beers and just, get a nice walk in. Like, it's not my thing. But apparently Jerry Rice, they got to stop playing with him, man. Like, you got to stop playing with him. I didn't know he had that temper. I didn't know he was that volatile. Like,
0: hey, listen, he just wired up. He's wired up for greatness, man.
3: I guess.
0: Jerry Rice, man. Jerry Rice does everything 100% effort, man. From the way he dresses to the way he presents himself, the way he walks around, the things he does, everything. He's one of the most meticulous dudes you'll ever meet.
3: I was telling this story yesterday. Those things in the airport where you can get your shoes shined? Like, mm-hmm. where you can sit up and get... I've never seen anybody do it, except for Jerry Rice. Like, I was walking through LAX, and Jerry Rice...
0: to get his sneakers shoe shined.
3: Getting his shoes shined.
0: He's
3: like,
0: meticulous, man.
3: You're getting on a plane, and he's sitting there getting his shoes shined from some dude at the airport. And, like, yeah, I guess that's his thing. So if you find yourself approaching Jerry Rice at a putt-putt course, be careful.
0: Take it.
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9: NBC News Radio, I'm Michael Kastner. Iran says it carried out drone strikes against U.S. military targets in Bahrain. Iranian state media claims the attacks hit oil refineries and several American military sites. The claims have not been confirmed by Bahrain or the United States. At least two people are dead as major flash flooding hits parts of Texas's Hill Country and the Big Bend regions. In his latest briefing on Thursday, Governor Greg Abbott outlined some of the measures that have already been taken to keep people safe.
10: We've deployed more than 85 boats and 21 aircraft, more than 200 high-profile vehicles. We've already made more than 230 rescues.
9: South Central Texas has been battered by heavy rain since Monday night, with over 2 million people still facing the threat of additional rounds of torrential rain throughout the day today. President Trump is calling for broadcast licenses to be revoked after some television networks declined to air his primetime White House speech live during the address. Trump claimed China was manipulating U.S. elections. ABC and NBC streamed the speech instead of carrying it live. CBS broke away before it ended. The multi-state outbreak of a nasty intestinal illness has health officials scrambling to find out its source and Americans looking to avoid it. More from Mark Mayfield.
11: The CDC says while there have been thousands of confirmed cases of the illness called cyclosporiasis in 34 states, there are cluster cases in four states. They include Michigan, Ohio, West Virginia, and Kentucky. Officials suspect the parasitic infection is being caused by food or produce items. But if you must eat fruits and vegetables, the agency advises thoroughly rinsing them under running water before eating, cutting, or cooking.
9: Michael Kastner, NBC News Radio.
12: Central Jersey traffic checking the ride on 78 or 22 coming out of Clinton. Eastbounders, you're looking really good. Eastbound 22 through Lebanon without troubles. 78 takes you right on over to exit 29 to 287 without any difficulties. And that continues, actually, right on out to the Parkway. Parkway had some slowdowns. So we have on the southbound side of the Parkway trying to get to Route 1. We had earlier problems. Now it's just the exiting volume for Route 1 south. Parkway northbound by 135, better. We had earlier problems, but now great. 135 right on up through Union. I'm Christina Lang, Central Jersey Traffic.
13: Here's the updated forecast for Central Jersey. It looks like smoke and haze for today, mostly sunny. Highs will range into the upper 80s. Light winds becoming northwest, but light. For tonight, partly cloudy, overnight smoky, overnight low temperatures back to about 65 to 70. Saturday's weather, mostly cloudy, showers and some thunderstorms. Highs of 85. Showers and thunderstorms cleansing out the atmosphere at night. Nighttime low 71. Then mostly sunny on Sunday. Our high temperatures 86. Sunshine 85 on Monday. I'm meteorologist Steve Pelletieri for Fox Sports New Jersey.
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0: Lorena, you got to do better in Lorena's segment. You got to do better.
1: All right, let's try this one.
0: You got all these great sports movies, and you pulling from radio? Are you kidding me?
2: You got anything from The Ringer you can play?
0: And Coop knew it, so Coop was watching the movie relating to Cuba, like, on radio.
2: So wait, give me this radio. Straight.
3: You know, he got a Razzie Award for worst actor for that movie.
0: Oh, my God.
2: So let me get this straight. Coop's not seen Rocky, but he...
0: That was him in real life.
2: So, unless he's grabbing ass. So let me get this straight.
1: Oh my God.
2: So Coop doesn't know Rocky, but he knows quotes from radio.
0: He knows radio.
3: I didn't know that the quote when she said the shopping cart. That's what
2: shopping, I thought. Jackass.
0: How did shopping cart pull radio to your memory? That's crazy.
2: What are we talking about
1: he
2: here?
1: That around is around a crazy. Shopping cart the whole movie.
2: Coop, you ought to be ashamed of yourself. They should take your SAG card away.
0: We're talking sports movies, and Lorena used
2: radio.
0: Shopping cart as an example, like as a clue.
2: What are the Rotten right. Tomatoes on radio?
0: So oh my god!
1: It's a great movie. What do you mean? Okay, here's the next quote.
0: Who's another actor in the movie, Lorena?
1: I don't know.
3: 34%.
0: Exactly. Yeah. Go ahead. It's a great movie.
2: Hey, who played the shopping cart?
0: Yeah. Hey, I want to know
3: Ed
0: that.
3: Ed Harris is in that movie. All right.
1: Yeah.
0: Give us a hint.
1: Gosh.
0: Good Who God. Starred as the shopping cart? It was Justin Cooper.
2: He was the lead.
0: It was Coop all along.
2: He was the lead.
0: Look at him roll down that sidewalk.
3: How do you think I knew immediately when she gets
2: there? Coop's like, oh,
0: Cuba
2: I know
0: Gooding
2: this.
0: Did a hell of a job pushing me down that sidewalk.
1: All right, let's see who gets this one, boys. Well, you're going to win or you're going to lose. Either way, the sun's going to come up the next morning.
4: These are so generic.
1: Yeah, wow, this is. I'm shocked you're not getting this one. I thought this was going to be one of those I can finish it with you quotes.
0: Oh, really?
1: Yeah. Well, you're going to win or you're going to lose. Either way, the sun's going to come up the next morning.
0: It's not memorable. You're not hitting memorable.
2: Can you give a hint? Hits.
1: It has to do with tonight.
4: What?
2: Friday Night Lights?
1: There you go, Jonas.
2: By the way, I've never seen that. You just you gave away the day, so that's how I knew it. I've never seen it. I shouldn't even get credit for that.
1: I thought you were going to get that one, Var.
0: Billy Bob Thornton. I don't remember. There was much better parts. Like if you would have said something like God, something about God for us too. Like. God smiles on us too, or something like when Preach was talking in the locker room. There are memorable moments with memorable, you know, quotes, but that one wasn't one of them. But that's
1: that
0: all right.
1: That was not
0: that's
1: one right. of them. All right.
0: Nah, that's all right. Go ahead. Come on. Let's.
1: Are we ready?
2: Yes.
1: Are you sure?
2: Yes.
0: We're still tied up, right?
1: Yes. No.
0: Okay.
1: I think Jonas just took the lead right now.
2: Yeah, but
0: Why
2: I feel
0: did
2: I don't
0: take
2: I don't,
0: the lead.
2: I don't feel great Friday about that. Lights. I don't feel great about that.
1: You guys
2: I'll be
1: were
2: honest.
1: Tied.
0: You gave him the day.
1: No, I just said it's today.
0: Hello. You gave him the day. Yeah, it's like tonight.
2: That she went from shopping cart to the day of the week in the title of the movie.
0: You gave him the day, and you said. Tonight. So let's see. It's Friday.
1: All right.
0: Which, by the
1: Our
0: way,
1: next sports movie.
0: It's Groundhog Day for me, but
1: the
0: go
1: quote,
0: ahead. Go ahead.
1: Now that's what I call high quality H2O.
0: LeVar. Come on, man.
1: What do we got?
0: Come on. Adam Sandler, The Water Boy.
2: This is such BS.
1: Yes.
2: Because Adam Sandler's character was based on LeVar in college. I'm tired of this crap.
1: What?
2: Yeah, that's a true story.
1: No, it's not.
2: Yeah, it is.
0: That's a true story.
2: Yeah.
1: Is it really?
0: Yeah. That is 100% true story.
1: Whoa, I had no idea.
2: Yeah.
0: You're talking to the
1: I'm going to watch it again
0: player,
1: today and think about
0: player,
1: you the whole time. That's amazing.
0: The plays that he was making. I'm not the water boy, but the plays. I was
1: right.
0: number nine in
1: we gotta
0: high
1: We
0: got to
1: finish
0: school.
1: This tiebreaker.
0: Okay, come on.
1: Are
0: go,
1: you ready?
0: Go.
2: Yeah.
0: Go.
1: Anybody can fake being a leader, but when it comes down to the crunch, you got to have it in your heart.
0: Nope.
4: That sounds like a football movie.
0: The crunch? Mm-hmm. It don't sound like a football movie to me. When it comes down to the crunch.
4: God, what's the Keanu?
1: Gotta have it in your heart.
4: What's the Keanu Reeves
0: The Replacements?
4: Movie?
0: No way. It's not The Replacements.
4: Oh, my.
0: When it comes down to the crunch, you got to have it in your heart. That is so corny. I wouldn't be motivated and inspired by it.
4: That's a cheese ball movie. And
0: it's
4: got
0: to be
4: movie?
0: Cheese ball. So let's go. And she seems to have an infatuation with radio. Is it the Agent movie with Tom Cruise? What movie is that?
2: Oh, Jerry Maguire? Okay.
0: Mm-hmm. Jerry Maguire.
1: You get one shot, Jonas. One opportunity.
4: The
0: crunch.
4: I'm trying to think of football movies.
3: What's the quote again? Can you read it again?
1: Anybody can fake being a leader, but when it gets down to the crunch, you got to have it in your heart.
4: Any Given Sunday?
1: All right, fellas. It looks like you tied up this round.
2: What's the movie?
1: Remember the Titans.
4: Oh, God.
0: Yeah, that was not one of the best quotes in there. If you would have hit the... I win. That's what I like. I'm here to win. That's what I do. I win. Like, if you were to hit us with like one of the memorable, like you just picking random things that people in these movies have said, Lorena. It's ridiculous.
1: I'm glad you enjoyed the game, Var.
0: It was good, though.
2: That was a great game. That was fun. Yeah, it is two pros and a cup of Joe here on Fox Sports Radio, brought to you by Webull. 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All right, so we're going to get to the bottom of this. Apparently, somebody's got a lot more connections on this show than you've been led to believe, and that's yours right here on FSR.
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16: Travels on the roads this morning. Central Jersey traffic looks great for Route 78 eastbound. So those of you coming out of the area of Union Township and you're going through Clinton and you're going out through Lebanon, no troubles going right on out through the Garden State Parkway. Now, if you're westbound 78 trying to go out through 24 in the local lanes, that area got a little bit busy. Greenbrook Township on 22 is another one like that. Near Washington Avenue, traffic light delays built up and you just have a slight delay now going through Hillsboro near Triangle Road, north and southbound. And if you want to try taking trains this morning, New Jersey Transit says everything is running on or close to schedule. I'm Christina Lang, and that's a look at your Central Jersey traffic.
17: Here's the updated forecast for Central Jersey. It looks like smoke and haze for today, mostly sunny. Highs will range into the upper 80s. Light winds becoming northwest, but light. For tonight, partly cloudy, overnight smoky, overnight low temperatures back to about 65 to 70. Saturday's weather, mostly cloudy, showers and some thunderstorms. Highs of 85. Showers and thunderstorms cleansing out the atmosphere at night. Nighttime low 71. Then mostly sunny on Sunday. Our high temperatures 86. Sunshine 85 on Monday. I'm meteorologist Steve Pelletieri for Fox Sports New Jersey.
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2: Two pros and a cup of Joe, Fox Sports Radio, LeVar Arrington, Jonas Knox with the air. Coming up top of next hour, a little over 10 minutes from now, a little bit of a warning for somebody who made a career decision coming up here again, top of next hour here on Fox Sports Radio. Before we get into this next conversation about somebody who apparently has got a lot more connections than they've let on over the past couple of years, we are going to tell you that we are brought to you by DraftKings. 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The crown is yours. So how did, and I know we're, we don't have a ton of time, but how did the, you being the impetus for Adam Sandler's Waterboy character come about? Did he reach out to you or was there?
0: I don't know. No, he showed up to practice and they were like, Adam Sandler's coming today. Adam Sandler's going to be here. And we were like, okay, no, you know, that's cool. Like friggin' Adam Sandler. And he ends up coming to practice. We meet him. We talk to him. We're in the locker room. And he comes up to my locker and he sits down with me. He's talking to me. And he was like, yeah, you know, it's pretty cool because when we were, you know, doing the movie, they were trying to find who to base his character off of. Like how the plays, not like the character, but the like how he played the
1: how
0: position.
1: He attacks.
0: Yeah, how he played the position. And I guess they had pulled film of me and he was watching me. And then he ended up coming to the practice to see me do it in person. And he was like, it's freaking cool.
1: That's so cool.
0: Every other word was like a curse word. He signed an autograph for me, like gave me an inscription and everything on like his, like, I, you know, we are or whatever it was. I lost it.
2: Oh,
0: I
2: don't have it.
0: But yeah.
2: Hell yeah. So next time you watch The Waterboy, know where that character came from.
0: Yeah.
1: You're a legend.
2: Hey, it's Jonas Knox. 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
21: NBC News Radio, I'm Michael Kastner. President Trump's primetime address to the nation focused on election integrity last night as he announced he's declassifying evidence that he says shows the American election system is vulnerable to interference and fraud. Speaking from the White House, Trump said China exploited weaknesses in our voting system to gain access to 220 million U.S. voter files. Alice Barr with more in Washington.
22: Democrats are slamming the speech as sowing doubt about the upcoming midterms, Republicans largely backing the president's message. But among the critics is retiring GOP Senator Tom Tillis, who said we're on a dangerous path to convincing Americans you cannot count on your election results. While the president argued he's taking on potential vulnerabilities.
21: The president claimed voters' data in 18 states had been, in his words, bought, stolen, or hacked by China. U.S. Central Command says it has completed its latest wave of attacks against Iran. CENTCOM didn't provide details of its military strikes, but Iranian news reports claim U.S. forces struck a railway station and six bridges across Iran, killing at least eight people. Meanwhile, Iran says its drones have attacked U.S. military targets in Bahrain. Iran's state news agency says drones struck oil refineries in the Gulf Island nation and several U.S. military positions. Keir Simmons is in Qatar.
3: We heard them last night, woken at 3 a.m. by an explosion, actually multiple explosions. We were woken, so it's difficult to tell how many, here in Doha, in Qatar. And then this morning, the Qatari authorities saying that a child was injured by falling debris from an interception.
21: And at least two people are dead as major flash flooding has hit parts of Texas again. Michael Kastner, NBC News Radio.
16: Travels on the roads this morning. Central Jersey traffic looks great for Route 78 eastbound. So those of you coming out of the area of Union Township and you're going through Clinton and you're going out through Lebanon, no troubles going right on out through the Garden State Parkway. Now, if you're westbound 78 trying to go out through 24 in the local lanes, that area got a little bit busy. Greenbrook Township on 22 is another one like that. Near Washington Avenue, traffic light delays built up and you just have a slight delay now going through Hillsboro near Triangle Road, north and southbound. And if you want to try taking trains, this morning New Jersey Transit says everything is running on or close to schedule. I'm Christina Lang, and that's a look at your Central Jersey traffic.
17: Here's the updated forecast for Central Jersey. It looks like smoke and haze for today, mostly sunny. Highs will range into the upper 80s, light winds becoming northwest, but light. For tonight, partly cloudy, overnight smoky, overnight low temperatures back to about 65 to 70. Saturday's weather, mostly cloudy, showers and some thunderstorms. Highs of 85, showers and thunderstorms cleansing out the atmosphere at night. Nighttime low 71, then mostly sunny on Sunday, our high temperatures 86. Sunshine 85 on Monday. I'm meteorologist Steve Pelletieri for Fox Sports, New Jersey.
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0: up until the end of this hour, and we close up shop on this Football Friday with another edition of The Leftovers, and it's yours here on FSR.
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12: So far, if you're taking it on to 287, boy, we've had a nice ride this morning. Northbounders coming off of 440, going out through exits 1 and 3, you're up by 8 and 9. That's been actually a good ride. 22 in Westfield, there's construction. This is going to really tie things up eastbound by Mountain Avenue and Summit Road. So you're stop and go already. And then in Linden, West Blanche Street, that had some construction by Northwood Avenue. 18, that ride through East Brunswick, it's only going to take an extra minute or two. Even if you're taking the parkway, a northbound accident by 130, that had an accident on the side. I'm Christina Lang, and that's a look at Central Jersey traffic.
13: Here's the updated forecast for Central Jersey. It looks like smoke and haze for today, mostly sunny. Highs will range into the upper 80s. Light winds becoming northwest, but light. For tonight, partly cloudy. Overnight, smoky. Overnight, low temperatures back to about 65 to 70. Saturday's weather, mostly cloudy, showers and some thunderstorms. Highs of 85. Showers and thunderstorms cleansing out the atmosphere at night. Nighttime lows 71. Then mostly sunny on Sunday. Our high temperatures 86. Sunshine 85 on Monday. I'm meteorologist Steve Pelletieri for Fox Sports, New Jersey.
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0: Todd, you... You sound injured.
1: you stepped on a cat and the cat tried to sing.
0: And those are songs you know. You love Hall & Oates.
1: I know. It sounded like I was in the middle of getting surgery and they didn't put me out.
0: Has that changed anybody's vote hearing that? Dylan?
2: I'm going double yes now.
1: Wow. Yeah.
0: Anything you'd like to add, Dylan?
2: Do you know what? Todd is actually a better singer than that. Would indicate.
0: Yeah, I agree.
2: It was not his best showing. Todd, you I believe you have more in you.
1: I spoke to someone that runs the amphitheater, the acoustics.
0: Don't even try it.
1: I think there was a tent wasn't set up quite.
0: Not even try it. That's funny because Darius sounded great.
1: It did.
0: Yeah.
1: Defeats my argument pretty much.
0: How about we take a break? All right, we'll come back. We'll get a poll question. Everybody's in a good mood. It's Friday Fritzy. It's a Meat Friday as well. We're back after this. Tires matter. The only part of your vehicle that touches the road responsible for everything. Acceleration, braking, steering, handling. You can tread confidently with new tires from Tire Rack. 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You go into a place that sells tires. I have no idea. This is before we became affiliated with Tire Rack. 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You need a new set, all four tires. Well, wait a minute. I got a small leak in this one tire. Yep. We better balance them out. And I'm like, okay. Yeah, Paulie.
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0: Nice. Nice. Now, are you playing that tonight?
1: Yes.
0: Oh, you are?
1: Oh, yeah.
0: Okay.
1: Oh, yeah. I call that my love letter to America.
0: Oh.
1: Yeah.
0: And to your fiance.
1: Yes, yes. But, you know, just where the world, where we are right now, man, you know.
0: Okay.
1: I believe in us.
0: What if you don't play Hold My Hand tonight?
1: Hold My Hand. If I don't play Hold My Hand, I might get some DMs. If I didn't play
0: Wagon Wheel?
1: All right, I would get some DMs. If I didn't play Wagon Wheel, it would be a riot.
0: Isn't it amazing?
1: It would be a riot if I didn't play it.
0: I remember when it first exploded and I said, hey, congratulations, you get to sing that song the rest of your life. Yeah, I mean, it's a good problem to have.
1: Yeah. Oh, I love it. I'm lucky. I'm one of those. I know artists who friends of mine who hate playing it. They played it so much they hate it. And I'm just one of those guys, I love it. The second you hit that note and that crowd, I love it, man. I've worked my whole life to have hits. And to have hits that are that big and that undeniable, man, I'll play them the rest of my life and be happy about it.
0: Yeah, because, you know, just a note to an artist, we don't want to hear what you want to play.
1: No.
0: We want you to play why we're there.
1: Exactly. Don't get me wrong. We will listen to the album track. We'll listen to it. That new song, we're going to listen to it. But you better play the song I want to hear. And I'm the guy. These people play their hard-earned money.
0: Yeah.
1: They've seen me play. I will play. I love it every night.
0: Last concert you went to?
1: Oh, goodness gracious. Good question. The last concert I went to, Randy Foster played the Music Hall in Charleston about a year and a half ago, and I went to see him there. And it was awesome.
0: You know he's got an unbelievable voice?
1: Who?
0: Randy Travis.
1: Yes.
0: Like there's
1: anything
0: certain
1: that I'm talking fool. It's so good, man. It's so good.
0: It is so rich.
1: Yes. And there's nobody, there's never been anybody like him.
0: But there's a couple, like who else stands out where you go, nobody could sing like that?
1: Stapleton. Nobody can
0: Chris
1: sing like
0: Stapleton.
1: That. Stapleton. Who else? Randy Travis. Female wise, the new girl, Lauren Elena. Nobody sings like her. So she's got her own thing going. You know, and that's something in our business. When you got that, it's so rare because there's a lot of people, you know, I'm not coming down anything, but a lot of people sound like somebody else or they sound like that.
0: Yes.
1: And when you have that thing where you sound like you, that's something you got.
0: Well, you're lucky.
1: I am very lucky.
0: Nobody sounds like you.
1: Very lucky. And I'm at that point as if they do sound like people, people say they're trying to sound like Darius. And that's a good thing to have.
0: Who are you saying sounds like you?
1: Nobody.
0: Oh, okay. I wonder if Demi Moore could be a great singer with that voice.
1: I bet you could.
0: Yeah, I'm just curious about that.
1: Yeah, guy. I bet you could do whatever you'd like to. Yeah.
0: Like my voice?
1: Yeah, you could be a good singer if you could sing. Yeah.
0: Wow. All my friends love a low rider. Low rider.
1: You really should have been a rapper. You really should have been a rapper. You don't even need a band. You need your own music.
0: Dolphins prediction this year?
1: Super Bowl. We're going to win the Super Bowl.
0: Attending.
1: Dolphins
0: attending.
1: Win the Super Bowl, and the Gamecocks will win their first national championship.
0: If Indiana can win a title, South Carolina can. By the way, Will Ferrell wants to say hello.
1: So, I would love to meet
0: Will Ferrell. So make sure you say hello.
1: Absolutely.
0: Thank you again. I'll see you tonight.
1: Yes.
0: That's Darius Rucker. Will Ferrell in the studio. He'll join us coming up. Final hour. Fritzy is here. Right, Todd?
2: I'm right here.
0: Yeah, you sounded great. Dylan, Marv, Paulie, yours truly. 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
3: We have midday construction on westbound 78 between exits 45 and 44. That is on the shoulder. Also midday work on 287 northbound between exits 14 and 17. 22 has construction eastbound around Mountain Avenue, westbound around Michigan Avenue. There's also construction in Woodbridge on 35 both ways between Woodbine Avenue and 27. It's a bit slow into New Jersey at the Outer Bridge crossing. That is because of construction. That's your total traffic update. I'm Adam Walski.
4: Here's the updated forecast for Central Jersey. A little change in the pattern. Haze and smoke with sunshine today. High temperatures ranging into the mid to upper 80s with light northwest winds. Patchy smoke and haze overnight tonight. Nighttime low temperatures down to 65 to 70. Saturday, overcast with some showers and thunderstorms due. Highs 85. More showers and thunderstorms at night. Nighttime low 71. But it clears out for Sunday. High pressure builds in. Sunshine 86. Monday, sunny 85. I'm meteorologist Heath Pelletieri for Fox Sports, New Jersey.
5: NBC News Radio, I'm Michael Kastner. President Trump is claiming he has evidence that the U.S. election system is vulnerable to interference and fraud. Trump gave a primetime address last night. He claimed China had exploited weaknesses in our voting system to gain access to 220 million U.S. voter files and hacked our systems to influence the 2020 election. The leading Democrat in the House is calling the president's speech deranged. After the speech, Minority Leader Hakeem Jeffries released a statement accusing Trump of, in his words, spewing deliberate and dangerous lies because the economy is a disaster and he knows that the American people have had enough. More than 100 million people in the U.S. are dealing with potentially unhealthy air as smoke from Canadian wildfires blankets large parts of the country. In New York City, Lizzie Radabale.
6: Officials are still advising people to limit their time outside.
7: This is very serious. We are reaching into a level of air quality that is dangerous for every single New Yorker.
6: Many events hosted by the Parks Department had to be canceled due to health concerns. People who do have to be outside are encouraged to wear an N95 style mask. Residents can get free masks at police precincts and public libraries across the city.
5: U.S. Central Command says it's completed its latest wave of attacks against Iran. CENTCOM didn't provide details of its strikes, but Iranian news reports claim U.S. forces struck a railway station and 6 bridges across Iran, killing 8 people at least. And at least 2 people are dead as major flash flooding hit parts of the Texas Hill Country and Big Bend region. More from Texas Governor Greg Abbott.
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0: Is Messi the best male athlete of all time? 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He's not the best athlete. I mean, Tom Brady is the most productive, accomplished football player and has never been close to the best athlete, maybe in, even in high school on his own team. Jokic been the best NBA player for most of the last decade. 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Was Tiger Woods a great athlete? It's interesting. I mean, Messi is 5'7 and 150 pounds. 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Most athletic means you can jump out of the gym. 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
0: Well, I got to say, the last 4 to 5 weeks in all the years I've been doing this, radio or TV or whatever,

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14: We have midday road work on 22 eastbound from Mountain Avenue to Summit Road, westbound at Michigan Avenue, and there's construction on 78 westbound between exits 45 and 44. That's on the shoulder. Northbound 287, you have midday work between exits 14 and 17. And North Brunswick, construction on southbound Route 1 between Adams Lane and Henderson Road. And in Woodbridge, watch for midday work on 35, both ways between Woodbine Avenue and 26. 7. That's your total traffic update. I'm Adam Walsky.
15: Here's the updated forecast for Central Jersey. That smoky haze continues with sunshine. High temperatures ranging into the mid to upper 80s. Light northwest winds tonight. Smoke and haze continue partly cloudy down to 65 to 70. Showers and thunderstorms are likely during the daytime on Saturday. 90% probability. Looking for the possibility of 3/4 to an inch of rainfall. And more showers and thunderstorms likely at night. High temperatures 85, low temperatures 71, but Sunday and Monday mostly sunny, mid-80s both days. I'm meteorologist Steve Pelletieri for Fox Sports New Jersey.
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18: And speaking of obnoxious, there he is, Rich Davis. Now, we'll be talking LeBron this hour. Plus, your chance to win some prizes. Brainwave. Oh. Are you on the brainwave of CNR and Danny G and Sam?
19: I'm going to put you guys on the Aaron Rodgers timer when you talk LeBron.
18: All right, no problem. Plus, weekend hobnobbing. We'll get to it all next hour. But to wrap up our last story, you know, I agree with you. It's obnoxious, the little kid's home run celebration that's gone viral that we've been talking about. But, you know, I truly believe in how baseball polices itself, right? And yeah, he'll get his F around and F and find out. Fafo, the old Fafo.
20: Ooh.
18: The old Fafo balances everything out, so I'm not worried about it, man.
20: All right. Well, hey, we are doing it live from the Fox Sports Radio studio. And oh my God, am I seeing things? The tire rack play of the day? The Mets actually did something good?
21: 3-1 is launched to left. Marsh going back. It's over his head. He turns and it's gone. It snuck over the railing and left into the flower bed. Francisco Alvarez with his second home run of the game.
20: Whoopity-doo. 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And as we get closer to the trade deadline, you would think the Mets would be sellers, but from what I'm understanding, Danny G, you know, like maybe Lindor would be on the move. They're saying Lindor is very much involved in every decision the Mets make. Like, he's not going anywhere, and neither is Soto. Ooh. And apparently their relationship isn't really bad.
18: Well, it got better.
20: It got better, yeah. But the team still isn't good. So it's like, I don't know, where do you go from here? Like, if you're the Mets and you're the most under-delivering, high-payroll, disappointing team, do you just sort of run back half of that team next year and change some things and hope you get a different result? Because what do you do?
19: Oh, they would pay you millions of dollars to figure out the answer to this question.
18: Yeah, exactly that, though. That would be
20: because Steve Cohen said he's sticking with the general manager, David Stearns. They fired the manager. They're going to try to get like an Alex Cora or someone of that magnitude next season. So what do? You think you just get a new manager, try to get some starting pitching, and hope that Lindor, Bichette, Soto and everyone just clicks next year?
18: I know an 11-year-old kid named Cruzito that might make the change that they
19: could
18: need.
19: Fire up your locker room.
20: Get some energy going.
18: Yeah.
20: But you know what I'm saying? When your team is a high payroll level team and they just didn't deliver it, do you make some adjustments? Obviously, pitching is a big part of that, but like, do you just make some adjustments and hope that things change, or is that just fool's thinking?
18: I think you nailed it. I think they're going to
20: get like an Alex Cora.
18: And they're going to get rid of a bunch of people that they could hopefully capitalize off of.
20: Yeah.
18: You know?
20: So, well, we'll see what happens. Baseball, we are, what, less than 100 games left? Easily less than 100 games left. And your Yanks are looking all right.
18: Yanks, Dodgers.
20: Dodgers are the best team in baseball.
18: Woo!
20: Yeah, well, listen, we got more Covino and Rich. We'll talk some LeBron. We'll play some Brainwave. All coming up next hour. Fox Sports Radio. Hang tight.
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14: We have midday road work on 22 eastbound from Mountain Avenue to Summit Road, westbound at Michigan Avenue, and there's construction on 78 westbound between exits 45 and 44. That's on the shoulder. Northbound 287, you have midday work between exits 14 and 17. In North Brunswick, construction on southbound Route 1 between Adams Lane and Henderson Road. And in Woodbridge, watch for midday work on 35, both ways between Woodbine Avenue and 27. That's your total traffic update. I'm Adam Walski.
15: Here's the updated forecast for Central Jersey. That smoky haze continues with sunshine. High temperatures ranging into the mid to upper 80s, light northwest winds tonight. Smoke and haze continue partly cloudy down to 65 to 70. Showers and thunderstorms are likely during the daytime on Saturday. 90% probability. Looking for the possibility of 3/4 to an inch of rainfall. And more showers and thunderstorms likely at night. High temperatures 85, low temperatures 71, but Sunday and Monday mostly sunny, mid 80s both days. I'm meteorologist Steve Pelletieri for Fox Sports New Jersey.
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28: NBC News Radio. I'm Rob Martier. Homeland Security Secretary Mark Wayne Mullen says his department will compel states to follow President Trump's election security directives. In a primetime address last night, Trump laid out what he called evidence that the American election system is vulnerable to interference and fraud. He blamed China for hacking voting systems and also cited a DHS report that says at least 278,000 non-citizens are registered to vote in U.S. federal elections. Today, Mullen said he's instructing states to run their voter rolls through a federal database maintained by DHS to determine if non-citizens were on lists. Mullen threatened to withhold federal funding to states that don't comply and also mentioned possible prison time to election officials who don't secure voter rolls. Texas Governor Greg Abbott is issuing a major disaster declaration, paving the way for federal aid after recent flooding.
29: We want everyone just for the next 24 to 48 hours to be fully aware of the danger that water can provide to your life right now.
28: He visited Uvalde today, where TxDOT is working around the clock to clear roads. California's Taylor Farms is being investigated as the source of the cyclosporiasis outbreak in the Midwest. Daniel Martindale has details.
3: NBC News reports Taylor Farms supplied lettuce and other produce to Taco Bell restaurants where customers ended up getting sick. The cyclosporiasis parasite is causing cases of explosive diarrhea across the country. It was identified in iceberg lettuce used in Taco Bell food. The CDC has confirmed at least 400 cases of the stomach bug across Michigan, Ohio, West Virginia, and Kentucky. I'm Daniel Martindale.
28: Christopher Nolan's The Odyssey is off to an epic start at the box office. The film brought in $17.6 million from Thursday previews last night. The movie is the first ever to be entirely shot with IMAX cameras. Rob Martier, NBC News Radio.
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5: Lombard smacks it in the air deep toward right field. De Los Santos back toward the warning track, looking up. That ball's out of here. Bombs away, George Lombard Jr. Swinging a broken back grounder left side of the infield. Lombard circles over, fires on the run, and it's in-time victory for the Somerset Patriots.
4: 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We send you live to the ballpark. 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
5: From Delta Dental Park at Hadlock Field in Portland, Maine, we welcome you to Somerset Patriots Baseball. 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Somerset 7-11 in the second half, 44-43 overall, and they're visiting the Portland Sea Dogs, 11-7 in the second half, 46-40 overall. The Sea Dogs, of course, the Red Sox, double A affiliate. So a matchup of future American League East rivals between the Patriots and the Sea Dogs, the future Yankees and Red Sox. Stephen Cusimano with you in what is game number 88 of the season for Somerset, game number 87 for Portland. Got a few things on the line this week. Somerset commencing its 9-game road trip coming out of the All-Star break. Everyone's well rested, ready to go after Somerset kind of limped into the All-Star break after what a strong late May surge into late June it was. It's a little bit of a June swoon. Actually started when Somerset lost its series in Portland June 16th to the 21st. That was a week entering the final week of the first half where Somerset had not lost a series since the early parts of April in their fourth series of the season. But they lost that series, went on to lose another, and as they scuffled into the break, now well-rested and facing the Portland Sea Dogs for the final time this year. It's a 3-game series this weekend. Somerset leads the season series 8-7. So this is game number 15 out of 18, or at least a 16 out of 18 between these two teams all year. Patriots with a series win would clinch the season series win, and Portland would have to sweep the series in order to beat Somerset in the season series as they trail 7-8. 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So Yankees number 25 prospect Jack Siebert will take the mound today. 2-3, 5.76 ERA. And left-hander Dalton Rogers gets the hill for the Portland Sea Dogs. 1-2 with a 4.07 ERA. Siebert last pitched on July 8th, so that was now a full 11 days ago, at least 9 days ago, and went 5 innings that day. 4 runs allowed, 2 earned on 6 hits, 2 strikeouts, but it was his third straight start without allowing a homer, and it was his third straight start going 5 or more innings. So really starting to come into his own, and that's all since his visit to Portland back on June 18th when he gave up 5 runs, 4 of them earned in 4 innings, and was tagged with the loss that day. So he's faced the Sea Dogs twice already this year, and he will go up against Dalton Rogers. I mentioned the lefty so far this year, who is 1-2 with a 4.07 ERA, has always pitched well against Somerset, even dating back to last year. But this year, in his lone appearance versus the Patriots, 4 scoreless innings in a game where he came on in relief, gave up only 3 hits, and walked 2 batters with 4 strikeouts. So Rogers, the lefty who has handled Somerset well, will face a lineup that includes 5 righties and 4 lefties. Patriots starter Jack Siebert will face a lineup that has 8 right-handed bats, which may not be as advantageous as you think. So coming up next, more on that. We'll give you the starting lineups. We'll give you a lot of roster moves coming out of the All-Star break and catch you up with everything else that you may have missed right here on the pregame show, brought to you by New Jersey's home team health insurer, Horizon Blue Cross Blue Shield of New Jersey. 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So it's the Somerset Patriots and the Portland Sea Dogs, modern-day Eastern League Northeast Division rivals and future American League East rivals. Coming up next, we'll get those lineups, roster moves, and everything else to get you up to speed for game number 1 of 3 this weekend between the Somerset Patriots and the Portland Sea Dogs on Fox Sports New Jersey.
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5: 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So the Somerset Patriots, 44-43 overall this year, as I mentioned, scuffled into the All-Star break. They're 7-11 in the second half. They wound up losing their last series at home versus Reading. That was a 12-game homestand, started with the split versus Hartford. Just prior to that, ended their two-week road trip with back-to-back series losses, starting here in Portland and ending in New Hampshire, where Somerset will go next week. So Somerset has its starting pitching aligned. We'll preview the pitching matchups entering the weekend. Coming out of the All-Star break, where you can kind of freestyle it however the pitching departments wanted to go, they opted to go with Jack Siebert, Yankees number 25 prospect, getting the ball today. As I mentioned, last pitched on July 8th. He is, once again, 2-3, 5.76 ERA against Dalton Rogers. Going for the Portland Sea Dogs, he also last pitched on July 8th. So both teams are staying on rotation. As for the rest of the weekend, got a couple matchups of top prospects coming later this week. Anthony Ianson, who was at the MLB All-Star Futures game and was actually the winning pitcher for the American League in the Futures game, he will get the ball tomorrow. He's the Red Sox top pitching prospect, 3-0 with a 1.78 ERA. As Chase Hampton, Yankees number 8 prospect, still continuing to try and get his feel back, makes his start tomorrow, 0-2, 7.27 ERA. And then Ben Hess takes the hill for Somerset on Sunday, Yankees number 5 prospect, 2-1 with a 4.84 ERA, and he will go up against the former Somerset Patriot, Gage Zeal, who was a former fourth round pick of the Yankees 2024 and has pitched very well versus Somerset this year. He's 4-3 with a 4.84 ERA. Let's get you up to speed with all these roster moves, starting with the Somerset Patriots. For Somerset, really not as much movement as you would expect coming out of the All-Star break, but got to wonder if the two-week road trip has some to do with that, and the probable activity of the Yankees at the trade deadline, who will be buyers, maybe that has something to do with it as well. So that remains to be seen. But only two transactions. As right-handed reliever, Kevin Stevens joined the Somerset Patriots earlier today. Stevens was last with Somerset 2024, missed 2025 after he was a non-roster invitee at that spring training, made it into two rehab games that year, which was last year, and then was shut down for the remainder of the year. But when he was with Somerset 2024, one of the best relievers in all of minor league baseball. He went 4-0 with 7 saves in 7 opportunities, a 2.54 ERA in 31 relief outings, with 56 strikeouts in 39 innings that year. His most recent experience with the Somerset Patriots way back then. And then you got to go to this year where Stevens started on Somerset's seven-day injured list and then finally commenced a rehab assignment with the Florida Complex League Yankees and Single-A Tampa and eventually got transferred to Hudson Valley where he played in a few rehab games as well. But across the nine games this year, he's pitched at the lower levels. 2-0, 3.72 ERA, one hold and one save, 13 strikeouts to three walks in 9 2/3 innings. But the glass half empty perspective, he gave up 14 hits, a .326 batting average against. So a little more hittable so far this year on those rehab games where he could have been playing around with some of his mechanics. But regardless, Stevens rejoining Somerset today for the first time in about 2 years, taking the spot on the active roster of Chase Chaney. The right-handed starter slash reliever was released from his minor league contract on Monday. He ended his time with Somerset going 3-3 with a .455 ERA. Started this year in the Patriots rotation, ended it in their bullpen, over 16 appearances, seven of them starts. And so Chaney, in his lone season with the Yankees organization, ends up being released, and the Patriots gain a bullpen arm in Kevin Stevens beyond that. As for the Portland Sea Dogs, they had a few more moves, a couple of those related to injury list stints. Infielder Marvin Alcantara, as well as catcher Johanfran Garcia, who is the number 26-ranked Red Sox prospect, they were both placed on the seven-day injured list, retroactive to yesterday. One other pitcher, Tyler Davis, who is a lefty, was with Portland entering the break and got sent back down to High A Greenville. So three subtractions on the Portland side. Two additions, both from AAA Worcester. Right-handed reliever Caleb Bolden coming down from Worcester, along with left-handed reliever Michael Sansone. Patriots have faced both of them this year and last year, so a couple familiar names joining the Sea Dogs off the injured list. Let's get you today's starting lineups now. They're presented by TD Bank, where it all starts with a more human way to bank. Start with the Somerset Patriots. The manager is James Cooper, and as a reminder, before we get into Somerset's lineup, Coop was representing the Yankees at the MLB All-Star Futures game Sunday, so he has not managed a game for Somerset since Friday, which was a week ago today. So Coop spoke to us about his experience. We'll talk more about that later, but as he exchanges the lineup cards with Kyle Cicela, the acting manager for the Sea Dogs, here is the Somerset Patriots lineup here in Game 88. Left fielder Jackson Castillo is leading off. Batting second is the center fielder Chase Avina. Right fielder DJ Gladney hits third. The third baseman is lefty hitting Kobe Morales. He's the Pritchard Industries cleanup batter of the game. Pritchard Industries, we don't cut corners, we clean them. Miguel Palma is DHing, batting fifth. Second baseman is Connor McGinnis, batting sixth. Catcher Manny Palencia hits seventh. First baseman Josh Moylan hits eighth. And the shortstop Owen Cobb rounds out the order in ninth. So it's pretty much the exact same lineup that Somerset ran out in the final week pre-All-Star break in their series last week at home. So Jack Siebert will toe the rubber for Somerset with that starting nine. And again, the group of position players on this roster for Somerset went completely untouched over the All-Star break as they begin this nine-game road trip. For the Portland Sea Dogs, once again managed by the acting manager, his name is Kyle Cicela, started this year as one of the bench coaches, and after the promotion of Chad Epperson, their manager, to the big leagues, now it's Cicela running the show as he's been since early April. So he sends out the Red Sox top prospect, Franklin Arias, to hit leadoff today and start at shortstop. Batting second, center fielder Will Turner is the only lefty of nine batters in this lineup. Batting third, a new name for the Patriots to face, third baseman Jack Winnae, who was called up from High A Greenville since Somerset last played Portland. Batting fourth, the DH is Brooks Brennan. First baseman Ronald Rosario bats fifth. Doing the catching today is Nate Baez, batting sixth. Right fielder Miguel Blase bats seventh. Second baseman Aubrey Liendo hits eighth. And the left fielder is Caden Rose, rounding out the order in ninth. Once again, that'll be with the lefty, Dalton Rogers, on the mound. Today is the day, July 17th, the Friday following the All-Star break, where pretty much everyone is recommencing the baseball season. There was one major league game yesterday where the Mets beat the Phillies down at Citizens Bank Park. But now, everyone, including all of the minor league affiliates of the Yankees, are beginning their post-All-Star break portion of the schedules. And that, of course, does include the Yankees, who today are hosting the Los Angeles Dodgers for the first of three games at Yankee Stadium. Gerrit Cole takes the ball, 3-4, 4.04 ERA. That's a 7.05 first pitch, and he'll go up against Roki Sasaki, 3-5, with a 5.33 ERA coming out of the All-Star break. A good test for the Yankees in a World Series rematch from 2 years ago. Yankees minor league affiliates, very notable today because in AAA Scranton Wilkes-Barre, left-handed starter Max Fried making his first major league rehab start as he commences that rehab assignment. He's been on the 15-day IL since May 14th with a bone bruise in his left elbow. And remember, he threw that live BP in Somerset on Saturday, so he stays on rotation, 4 days off, and starts today versus the Red Sox affiliate Worcester up in AAA. Rail Riders trying to strike the iron while it's hot because they have been one of the hotter teams in the second half of the season. As for High A Hudson Valley, they're starting the post-All-Star break portion of their schedule in Brooklyn against the Mets affiliate with one of the Yankees' top pitching prospects, Bryce Cunningham, on the mound. In Single-A Tampa, getting underway right now, as that game in Brooklyn, by the way, was a 6:40 first pitch. Scranton starting at 7:05. Tampa starting right now, same time as this one, about 6:15 down for the Tarpons. They're hosting the Bradenton Marauders, which are the Pirates affiliate. And then the Florida Complex League Yankees currently had their game suspended versus the FCL Tigers 5-4. They'll resume it tomorrow before their originally scheduled game. And finally, on the minor league affiliate side of things, the DSL Yankees with some friendly fire. They played each other. They have two DSL Dominican Summer League affiliates, and it was the DSL Bombers who beat the DSL Yankees 10-7. In the Eastern League, this will be the first of six games to begin tonight. Everything else will start 7 o'clock or later as we get into some more of the summer hours games. You know, you get to this time of the year and a lot of teams will schedule later start times to mostly avoid the heat for some other reasons, and maybe even sunshine because it might have some fireworks lined up for a Friday. But starting with Akron visiting Binghamton for three games, and then 7 o'clock start, Altoona visiting Reading, an all-Pennsylvania matchup there. And then New Hampshire visiting Harrisburg for some interdivision. And then Hartford visiting Chesapeake, also interdivision, 7:05. And then a Southwest Division showdown between Erie and Richmond at 7:05 p.m. Those are all notable games because as we look at the standings update presented by Char Burger, Portland Sea Dogs are the team that Somerset is partially chasing in the standings. They're tied with the Reading Fightin' Phils. Both Reading and Portland come out of the gates hot in the second half. They're each 11-7. Portland is leading over New Hampshire by one game. Fisher Cats are 10-8 in third place in the Northeast Division. Somerset in a two-way tie for fourth place, 7-11, sits four games out after losing both games over the weekend to Reading and lose the season series to the Fightin' Phils as well. Hartford, of course, won the first half while Somerset was last here in Portland, and so they are invisible in the standings. While Somerset lost that series last week, Binghamton won its series, so they actually gained some ground on Somerset. The Rumble Ponies may be five games out in sixth, but they're only a game behind the Patriots with their record of 6-12. In the Southwest Division, the Erie Seawolves have come out of the gates smoking hot, 14-4, including a three-game winning streak where they've won every road game they've played so far in the second half of the season, 6-0. Harrisburg and Richmond tied for second. They're both 10-7. As for Richmond, they're 3.5 games back, but again, they won the first half, so they're just kind of waiting to see who they play in the first round of the Eastern League Southwest Division playoffs. They will be Somerset's next opponent, by the way, for the next homestand beginning on Tuesday, July 28th. Chesapeake Bay Sox sitting fourth there. They're four games back, 9-7, while Altoona is 7-11, seven games out already. And the Akron Rubber Ducks, they're 4-14, 10 games out of first place with the worst overall record in the second half of the season. Somerset will get to play Akron twice during the month of August. Once again, the standings presented by Char Burger, close by the ballpark on Route 202 in Raritan. Fast, fresh, and made to order, fun for the whole family, Char Burger. So Somerset and Portland have begun taking the field. They're about to begin the presentation of colors. They're about to begin the national anthem, and then they will get us underway for the first of three games this weekend and the first of nine during this road trip for the Somerset Patriots. So coming up next on the Horizon pregame show, we will begin our action tonight between Somerset and Portland. It's the Yankees and Red Sox AA affiliates coming your way right after this break on Fox Sports Radio New Jersey. 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
5: Somerset Patriots visiting the Portland Sea Dogs. It's the Yankees and Red Sox AA affiliates in their final series of the season. There's a little bit on the line here, too. Not only is Somerset 7-11, four games behind Portland, which is tied for first at 11-7. So they've got three games left in the rest of the 2026 season against this team. Not only would it be good for them to win the series in general, but if Somerset wins this series, well, they'll win the season series because they enter today 8-7 in the first 15 games versus Portland. So a lot on the line in terms of playoff positioning and playoff tiebreaker positioning. And on to try and make it stick for the Somerset Patriots tonight will be Jack Siebert, the Yankees' number 25 prospect. Before we get to see him, we'll get to see the Somerset offense as this begins a 9-game road trip, starting with the 3 at Delta Dental Park at Hadlock Field. Very defining trait this ballpark is what they call the main monster in left field. It looks just like the green monster, except it's a little shorter in length. Exact same height, though. 37 feet tall. The one here is wooden, whereas the green monster at Fenway, about 2 hours down the road, is plastic. But that one, 240 feet in length. This one is 160 feet in length. As for the ballpark measurements to left field, 315 here at Delta Dental Park. To center field, at this ballpark, it's 400, and then into the right field corner, 330 feet. That is a 16-foot high fence in right field. Again, the 37-foot monster in left. And then from left center through center field into right center, it's only an 8-foot high fence, so you could potentially get away with a cheap home run at this ballpark. Somerset making its second and final trip here. They lost their first series in Portland back in the final week of the first half, 4-2. And they're facing a pitcher they've struggled against historically. That includes this year and last year because Dalton Rogers, in his second AA season, makes his second appearance versus Somerset this year, his first start versus the Patriots. And the other one, which came during that final week of June, he went 4 scoreless innings in relief. Former third-round pick of the Red Sox, 2022, went 99th overall. Fifth minor league season. Overall, it's his 30th AA appearance, 12th appearance in 2026 for Portland, and his 8th total start. Standing 5'11", 172, the 25-year-old former draft pick out of Southeastern Louisiana University, where he was teammates with Will Warren. 1-2 record, 4.07 ERA, 42 innings pitched this year. So he'll face Jackson Castillo, Jay Savina, DJ Gladney, the three leadoff hitters in Somerset's top third of the order. Starting with the lefty, one of four left-handed bats in this lineup in Jackson Castillo. Had a good series the last time we were in Portland as he digs in. And Rogers, the fellow lefty, delivers home. First pitch taken, and it's in there for a called strike at 91. Getting us underway at 6:23 p.m. here in Portland, Maine. Castillo off to a career-best start to his season after being a non-drafted free agent. Here's the 0-1. Swing and a miss. Got time on the breaking ball. 0-2. Jackson's 7 home runs, already tying the marquee set in 114 games last year. 68 games into his season this year. 34 RBIs. Here's the 0-2. Castillo looks at the curveball drop low. Jackson batting 258, 742 OPS. And Rogers stares over a black glove. Third base out of the rubber. He kicks and deals home. Castillo waves and misses. Got him with the breaking ball for strike three. And so that's how the night begins for Dalton Rogers. Strikeout swinging of Castillo. And now we'll face a couple righties, Jace Avina, the first of those. Jace, 70 runs batted, or rather 70 games played, 17 home runs as he enters. First pitch is swung on and missed through the breaking ball, nothing in one. Jace, 48 RBIs, 269 average, and 892 OPS. Has faced Rogers twice this season, both in June. Reached base both times with a single and a walk. Now the 0-1. And Jace looks at the breaking ball right down Broadway, a called strike. Home plate umpire today is Brandon Tipton. He is the crew chief. Trevor Patience is the first base umpire. And Tatum Whittleton is the third base umpire. It's a crew that Somerset's not seen this year to start the second half. 0-2 coming. Avina grounds it sharply past third base and down the line into the corner. Chasing after it goes Rose as Avina takes off for second and chugs in, standing up with a double. So Avina picking up where he left off pre-break. It's his seventh straight game with a hit and his 10th straight game on base as he pulls one over that third base bag. A one-out base runner into scoring position for DJ Gladney now. Gladney off to a roaring start this year as well. 15 homers, 54 RBIs in 74 games. Right-handed batter, first pitch on the way. And he fouls it straight back off the screen, nothing in one. Setting the defense, that was third baseman Jack Winnay at the hot corner, seeing that ball go right by him. Shortstop Franklin Arias, second baseman Aubrey Liendo. Ronald Rosario, a natural catcher at first, with Nate Baez doing the catching. Rogers stares home, here's the 0-1. Gladney swipes through a fastball, it's quickly 0-2. Outfield consisting of Caden Rose in left, Will Turner in center, Miguel Blase in right. Outside of Winnay at third, this is almost the exact same group of Sea Dogs that started the season here in Portland. Position players have not seen a ton of movement here. Rogers ahead on Gladney, delivers home, and misses up and in with the heater. For Rogers, five-pitch mix. Fastball we've seen in the low 90s. Lefty adds a cutter, changeup, a slider, and a curveball. Avina's running on the 1-2. It's upstairs. Baez's throw to third is off target and in foul ground. So Jace Avina steals third base, his eighth stolen base in nine tries this year. It's a good pitch to steal on. It was way up high. And so he steals his way into third. We'll see if the infield moves in, but as of right now, they are not. Only one out in the inning. Two balls, two strikes. They are still playing back versus Gladney. Rogers delivers. And DJ takes it way inside, a sprawling grab by the catcher, Baez. Matter of fact, looks like that hit DJ. So, we'll take a trot down to first base. And that'll bring Kobe Morales to the plate. So, fifth pitch of the at-bat hits Gladney. There's runners on the corners now. Corners are pinched in a little bit, but they're more so playing at double play depth up the middle. First pitch to Morales is swung on and missed, nothing in one. Kobe, the lefty, batting 273, leads the Eastern League in 63 RBIs. He adds 15 home runs and an 842 OPS. He's had RBIs in back-to-back games, trying to make it three straight here. Rogers delivers, and Morales pops it up into the seats down the left field line, a total announced sellout pregame by the Portland Sea Dogs. Here's Avina at third, Gladney at first. No score yet, just underway, top of the first. Rogers dials home, and Morales smacks it high in the air, drifting deep down the left field line, but twisting into the Sea Dogs' bullpen, which is just to the right of their brand new clubhouse that is built in left field, a big green building that matches the color of the Green Monster in left field. Very pleasant baseball conditions. The fire up in Ontario doesn't have the air quality really affected here because it's so far west of Portland, so we've got nice blue skies at first pitch. 0-2, fouled straight back, and Gladney was running on it. Pitch was up in the zone.
0: here in Portland, where it is 78 degrees at first pitch, a high of 80, low of 60 today. Some loose white clouds overlooking Delta Dental Park at Hadlock Field. Here's the 0-2. Kobe swings and misses. Got him with the curveball for strike three. So two strikeouts in the first half. Rogers within an ability of getting through this inning. But Miguel Palma will trot up there and try to open up the scoring. Top of the first, a double, a hit batsman, runners on the corners. First baseman Rosario on the bag. Everyone else still playing back and fairly straight up. First pitch on the way. Miguel takes. Fastball strike, nothing and one. Palma batting 214, but on base with hits in six of his last seven games, over which he's 10 for 25, batting 400 in that stretch with two homers. 0-1. Palma leans out of the way of a breaking ball up high. Miguel, a 686 OPS, six homers, 25 RBIs, almost all of those numbers rising very quickly during the month of July, where he's really found his stroke. Trying to break the seal in this ball game. Top of the first, Rogers deals, and Palma takes the breaking ball upstairs. Those last seven games for Palma, OPS is 1124, and he has eight RBIs. That's more than one per game dating back to the start of July. That's why he's DHing today, with runners on the corners and two outs. Rogers delivers, and Palma takes it upstairs. The heater misses and goes to 3-1 now. Behind Palma, Connor McGinnis waiting on deck. His first double-A homer was a grand slam at this ballpark less than a month ago. Rogers in danger of loading the bases here. Here's the 3-1. Palma leans out of the way. It's inside for ball four. So a hit batsman and a walk following the double have loaded the bases. And it's deja vu for Connor McGinnis. A lot of differences between then and now for McGinnis. He has been one of the hottest hitters in the Eastern League ever since that first game in Portland, which was June 16th. So it's been exactly a month since he became one of the hottest hitters in baseball. Had the grand slam to straightaway center field, his first home run of now four with Somerset. First pitch of the lefty. McGinnis takes it upstairs. It goes to the backstop and deflects right back to Baez so nobody can score. It's a fairly short backstop here. Looks like it clanked off of Baez's glove, and it was airmailed so badly off the screen behind home plate that Avina was very hesitant to try and come home there. Third base coach today is Caleb Hamilton, with Uziel Valoria at first base coaching today. So a badly wild pitch number one to McGinnis. He's not faced Rogers yet this year. Here's the 1-0. McGinnis takes a fastball strike that snaps over the inside corner. Connor overall now is batting 273, 19 RBIs, 776 OPS in 44 double-A games. Rogers' 25th pitch on the way. Here's the 1-1. McGinnis ropes it into right field. Base hit past the reaching glove of Rosario. Avina is in. Here comes Gladney sprinting home. The throw is not in time. Into third base goes Palma. And stopping at first base is Connor McGinnis. He's got a two-run single to give Somerset a 2-0 first inning lead.
2: Catcher number 17.
0: That was a liner on the infield that just got by Rosario, who I mentioned before is a natural catcher playing down there, and some aggressive base running all the way around. Both Palma and Gladney advancing two bases. It was a head-first dive from DJ on a decent throw from Miguel Blason right, but not a competitive play. So runners on the corners, 2-0 Somerset, with Manny Palencia coming up, the seventh batter in Somerset's order, hits in the first inning. Before they pitch to him, Nate Baez, the catcher, wants to talk with Rogers. So they break up that mound meeting. Palencia, playing in his 54th game, has hits in six of his last seven. Overall this year, batting 240, 10 runs driven in. He's one of the only Patriots without a home run this year, but he's come close on occasion. As he digs in post-mound meeting, first pitch on the way. Palencia takes right down Broadway. The fastball lands for a strike. So Palencia batting 240, but last seven games, he's hitting 407. That's a stretch that includes three extra base hits. and three RBIs. Valencia calls for time. Rogers, mentioned before, came on in relief when he last faced Somerset about a month ago. Four scoreless innings that day. Here's the 0-1. McGinnis runs, swing and a miss. Throw to second base from Baez is not in time. No tag applied from Franklin Arias covering the second base bag. And so McGinnis steals his fifth base of the season with Somerset. Still remaining perfect. Five steals and five tries. So now a two-strike count for Palencia. Both base runners into scoring position. 2-0 Somerset, top of the first. Rogers brings the hands together. Stares home. The lefty delivers. And Palencia swings and misses. Got him with the breaking ball for strike three. So three strikeouts in the first inning. But Somerset scores two runs on two hits, no errors, and two left. 28 pitches from Rogers. We'll go to the home first where Jack Siebert takes the ball after this on Fox Sports New Jersey. 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
0: Back to the home first inning at the Mandelbaum Barrett PC broadcast booth. Somerset 2 and Portland nothing. Jack Siebert on for his appearance versus the Portland Sea Dogs. 12th total appearance this year. 11th start with Somerset. That was since a May promotion from High A Hudson Valley. Faces the Red Sox top prospect Franklin Arias to lead off the home first inning. Righty-righty matchup. First pitch on the way. And Arias looks at a heater for a called strike over the inside corner. Nothing and one. Arias, fresh off a trip to the Futures game alongside Somerset manager James Cooper, who was his third base coach in the game. Siebert stares home, and here's the 0-1. Arias takes another fastball, strike at the knees. Arias, in the first half of the season, meeting pre-All-Star break, OPS of 1,007, 70 AA games, 18 homers, 325 average, 48 RBIs. As he calls for time. So Arias catching up with James Cooper before the start of today's game. They got to know each other mildly during the break, Coop said. Here's the 0-2. Arias takes the slider off the plate from Siebert. And James Cooper actually mentioned Arias went out of his way to tell Coop something about a few of the players on Somerset's team. Siebert sets at the waist, picks up his head, and delivers. Arias checked his swing, slider in the dirt, but he held up for first base umpire Trevor Patience. Arias said to Coop, three players by name, Garrett Martin, Jay Savina, Kobe Morales, all really impressed him. Went out of his way to tell James Cooper that. Here's the 2-2. Arias takes, strike three call. Got him looking with the breaking ball in the upper part of the zone. And Siebert fans the Red Sox top prospect to start his night.
16: The screen middle's golf course second batter, so that we will do a real turnover.
0: So backwards K for Siebert. Base is clear and one out for Will Turner, who is the only left-handed bat in this lineup. You think that Sea Dogs acting manager Kyle Cicelo would look to stack the deck with as many lefties as possible versus Siebert. But the splits are a little bit reverse for Jack this year. I have reason to tell you this, or at least time to tell you this, because Manny Palencia right now, getting his glove worked on from Somerset defensive coach Caleb Hamilton, works with the catchers and is fixing the equipment. Manny's strapping it back on now before Turner digs in. Lefties are hitting 270 off of Siebert. It's not bad, but it's not batting 300 off of him, which is what righties do. So in the lineup today, eight righties, just one lefty in Turner, who's batting 201 this year, but with a 383 on base percentage. And this year versus Siebert, he's 2-for-3 with a home run and two walks. The lefty digs in, base is clear, first pitch on the way to him. And Turner takes, fastball just missed the top of the zone for ball one. Turner, 10 homers, 22 RBIs, 785 OPS. Siebert's 1-0. Turner takes the chest high breaking ball for a strike. Looks like the cutter from Siebert, who has a four-seam, two-seam, cutter, sweeper, and curveball combination, and he uses all five. Here's the 1-1. Turner swipes it foul and out of play down the left field line. Another player that's been with the Sea Dogs since the beginning of the season. Missed some time on the injured list. It's his 60th game out of a possible 87 for the Sea Dogs. Here's the 1-2. He checked his swing, pitch is in the dirt, and he held up on a check swing appeal. Tatum Littleton, the third base umpire, made that appeal. So it's 2-2 to Turner.

0: up his head, turns his body, deals the 2-2. It's cut on and missed for strike three. A check swing of about three quarters, and Siebert's fanned both batters he's faced. That one on the fastball. Second strikeout consecutively for Siebert. So Turner, a notoriously difficult batter to strike out, heads back to the dugout, and in steps Jack Guinea, right-handed batter. First pitch on the way. Guinea smacks it in the air towards deep left field, sending back Castillo. He turns around, watches it fly off the top of the manual scoreboard off the main monster. Guinea chases into second base and slides in feet first with a two-out double. So it's a 37-foot fence out there in left field. Guinea couldn't clear that, but got a little more than halfway up the fence. Mentioned there's a manual scoreboard. It's not like the completely manual scoreboard that's at Fenway Park in the Green Monster. This is a digital one, but operated manually. He hit it just above that off of a SoFi sign, which is one of the green advertisements on the Green Monster. So he gets to second base. That was the first pitch that Guinea had seen versus Somerset this year. 2-0 Patriots, bottom of inning number one. And Brooks Brannon digs in, first to throw to second base from Siebert. Connor McGinnis covering the bag wasn't on the bag, so Siebert really threw to where McGinnis was standing, just to the right of it. No stolen base attempts in 17 AA games for Guinea. Siebert goes home, and Brannon takes the sweeper outside for ball one. Brooks Brannon has been one of the top batters in Portland's lineup all year. When he's been in the lineup, he's been kind of a part-time player, but he's been so good that he's hit his way into the lineup. Siebert's 1-0. Right down Broadway. Dropped in the curveball for a strike. Brannon batting .283. OPS .953. 14 homers, 47 RBIs. And this year versus Siebert, 1-for-4 with a double and a walk. Jack turns home and delivers. Brannon cuts and misses. That time the fastball gets him ahead 1-2. Siebert entering today, 5.76 ERA, but namely the last three starts have just been so good for it. Trying to preserve a 2-0 lead. Bottom of the first, fresh out of the All-Star break. Jack delivers. It's a check swing. Pitch is in the dirt, but he held up for first base umpire Trevor Patience. Tried to get him with the sweeper, so it's ball two. Siebert's last three outings, a 3.24 ERA, .231 average against, 14 strikeouts and 16 and two-thirds. All those well up from his career or season averages. 2-2, check swing, pitch off the plate again with the sweeper, and the count draws full. A lot of indecision early from the Sea Dogs batters, 1-4 in the order, whether or not to swing. Siebert is a very unpredictable pitcher. Here's the 3-2. Taken just outside. The fastball at 95 missed for ball four. So it's the first walk of the day from Siebert. It's only the sixth walk he's dealt to a righty this year. That's been one thing for him. He has been able to really control this strike zone extremely well versus right-handed batters. So now the fifth batter of the inning, Ronald Rosario. Starting first baseman, another right-handed bat. Siebert delivers, and Rosario loops it in the air towards center, backing up McGinnis, and the second baseman pedals to make the catch in shallow center field to retire the side. So Siebert gives up a double and a walk, but strikes out two and leaves two stranded. We'll go to inning number two. Patriots lead by two on Fox Sports New Jersey and Valley Sports Live.
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3: On to the second inning, Somerset 2-0 has the lead after a Connor McGinnis bases loaded single. Continues to have success with the bases loaded at this ballpark. He had a grand slam back in June with the bases loaded, and today opens the scoring in the first. Josh Moylan starts the second, left-handed batter facing the lefty starter Dalton Rogers. First pitch on the way, and Moylan cuts and misses through the heater, nothing and one. For Josh Moylan, it's his 19th AA game. Batting 194, 721 OPS though, he's got three homers, five RBIs. And here's the 0-1. Moylan smacks it in the air towards deep left field. Rose headed back, has his feet planted in front of the warning track, and then pedals to his right to make the catch at the last moment for out number one. Well, if you want to hit a home run to left field at this ballpark, that's pretty much what you got to do. You have to hit it high and deep just like that. 37-foot Maine monster, as they call it, because we're in Portland, Maine. So Moylan gave it a ride as Owen Cobb digs in. Ninth batter in Somerset's order as Rogers looks to rebound from the first inning. First pitch on the way, and Cobb takes the fastball upstairs for ball one. 64th game of the season at AA for Cobb. Had a two-week cameo in AAA during the month of June. And here's the 1-0. Cobb takes the chest-high fastball, 1-1. Batting .228 with the Patriots, three homers, 26 RBIs, 624 OPS in 63 AA games. Rogers peeking over the black glove into the delivery, deals the 1-1. And Cobb takes the fastball inside. Owen this year, 0-for-2 off of Rogers when he faced him. And Rogers deals the 2-1. Cobb smacks it high in the air, deep down the right field line, arcing towards foul ground and out of play. This is a ballpark where, first of all, Somerset's final time at this ballpark, Friday, Saturday, Sunday this week. The amount of foul ground significantly decreases the further down the lines you get. Two balls, two strikes. Rogers back into the windup, delivers. And Cobb takes it inside, missed with the heater. Sidewalls just at the end of the dugouts, they jut in about 45 degrees until you get probably about 200 feet down the lines, and then there's virtually no foul ground in catchable territory. 3-2 coming, and Cobb takes ball four, able to lay off the fastball low and in. He draws the walk, second of the day issued by Rogers. It's a one-out base runner for Jackson Castillo. Castillo struck out in the first inning, one of three strikeouts for Rogers. That was one thing that did go his way in the inning. But he threw 28 pitches. So Jackson bats with one on, one out, leading by a pair in the second. We'll throw to first base and check on Cobb here. Somerset, remember, had a couple stolen bases in that first inning. One from Jay Savina and another from Connor McGinnis. Massive crowd here in Portland today. One of the largest crowds we've seen at this ballpark this year. First pitch is taken low. Running on the pitch is Cobb. Throw to second base. Flies into center field, and Cobb is safe. It's Owen Cobb's 12th stolen base of the season. He remains perfect on the year. And Somerset's got three bags off the starter, Dalton Rogers. We're not even through the second inning. Pitch was a ball to Castillo. It's a lot of scouting that goes into the way you run the bases and, more specifically, the way you steal bases in professional baseball. Yankees put a lot of time and effort into those scouting reports. It's 1-0. Rogers delivers. And it's taken for a called strike, the chest-high fastball. Makes it 1-1. James Cooper, Somerset's manager, oversees that base running program that starts with a lot of, some of it is behavioral with the pitcher. Some of it is just little ticks that they have that you can scout, know when is the right time to run. The 1-1. Castillo takes just off the plate with the breaking ball. With Cobb leading at second base, Patriots have a 2-0 lead. Here's the 2-1. Jackson takes it inside off his hand. He's hit by the pitch, and he'll walk down to first base. You could hear it also hit off of the bat, and you could also tell by the way it deflected far out towards the left field foul ground that it caught the bat too. But Castillo going to get a visit from Ruby Olea, Somerset's assistant athletic trainer, accompanying him up the line with manager James Cooper. Second hit batsman of the day by Dalton Rogers. Puts runners at first and second for Jay Savino. So Ruby's still checking out what looks like Castillo's right hand. He has not taken his batting helmet off or any of his other equipment, so he looks, he's just trying to get through the pain here. Now he's taking off the rest of his equipment to give to Ruby and bring back into the dugout. So Jackson looks okay. It's a good sign for Somerset after the Patriots took the 2-0 first inning lead. They made Rogers pay for that first hit batsman, which was DJ Gladney, scoring on the two-run single from Connor McGinnis. As Avina digs in, he's got one of Somerset's two hits, the single by McGinnis, and then Jace doubled to start that first inning. Right-handed batter, first pitch on the way. Jace grounds it sharply to third base. Wynne has it, throws to second for one out. The ball is bobbled by Liendo on the transfer, and he cannot get another. It's like a tailor-made double play. So Cobb gets to third. Castillo is retired on the force out, and Jace safe at first base. Now two outs and runners on the corners for DJ Gladney. Ball was hit pretty hard, so it was well handled by Wynne. And DJ will look to get Somerset on the board for a second consecutive inning. Right-handed batter. Rogers' first pitch. And DJ takes the heater for a called strike on the inside corner. So Gladney hit by the pitch and scored. It's a Somerset team that's hoping to play some revitalized baseball coming out of the break here. Here's the 0-1. DJ swings and misses through the breaking ball. Say the same about every team. It's a long baseball season. We had 162 games in the big leagues, 138 in the minors at AA. And 4 days off goes a long way. Average person might think 4 days off, it should be longer, but 4 days feels like a long time in baseball. Here's the 0-2. DJ takes the fastball inside. Gladney took some time off and went down to Tampa, like a lot of the Yankees do, because it's kind of their home base. They play spring training down in Tampa, and a lot of them have their lives built down there. So DJ, like a lot of his teammates, took some off time at the beach. Here's the 1-2. Upstairs with the heater. Rogers already at 45 pitches. Threw 82 his last time out. We're in the top of the second and two outs. Runners on the corners. Rogers delivers, Avina runs, the pitch is taken inside on the corner, it's called strike three, so the throw down there does not matter, and the inning is over. So DJ strikes out looking, he didn't seem to agree with that call from Brandon Tipton, would have been a close play at second base too, but so it goes for Somerset, a hit batsman, a walk, and two left on base. We'll go to the bottom of the second, 2-0 Patriots on Fox Sports New Jersey.
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3: 2-0, Somerset over Portland. We go to the home second inning where Nate Baez leads off. Righty-righty matchup. And the first pitch from Siebert. Baez looks at the breaking ball, strike, nothing and one. Nate Baez batting .230, 9 home runs, 38 RBIs in 70 games, and a .709 OPS. He's 1-for-2 off Siebert this year. Jack's 0-1. Right down Broadway, another breaking ball. Dropped in for a strike, it's 0-2. 6:20 start time tonight. It's usually 6 o'clock here, which is always on the earlier side in the Eastern League. Most games, especially on the weekend like today, a Friday, tend to start at 7. Here's the 0-2. Baez takes the sweeper well off the plate. Flinched at the hands, but did not swing. So as we get into the 7 o'clock hour, shadows encompassing almost all of left field, jagging into parts of center field, and then the 1-2 is low. Went to the fastball that time. Third base hole completely covered in shadows, most of the shortstop hole, and then part of the middle of the infield. Siebert throwing from sunlight. Batter's box is barely in sunlight as well. 2-2. Just missed inside with the breaking ball, and the count goes full. Siebert worked around a two-out double and walk consecutively in the first inning. Now Baez works it full. Siebert delivers. And he bloops it in the air toward right field. Gladney a couple steps to his left and grabs it just to the left of his left shoulder for out number one.
7: Right fielder number two, Miguel Blais.
3: And in the holding so now the Red Sox number 15 prospect Miguel Blais digs in. Blais a .230 hitter this year. 9 homers, 26 RBIs, a .668 OPS. Yet another righty with some Grinch green cleats. As Siebert looks home, he's got the yellow batting gloves too. First pitch is ground ball to shortstop. Right there is Cobb. Steps into an easy throw to first in time. And Blais retired on one pitch.
7: Second baseman number 51.
3: So now it's the eighth batter in the order, Abram Liendo. He's had himself a resurgent second season at AA. Starting in June, really. Overall batting .234, .688 OPS. He's always been a glove-first player, but the bat's really come around during these summer months. Right-handed batter. Siebert's first pitch on the way. And Liendo takes the fastball low near the dirt. Liendo, 5 homers, 41 RBIs. It feels like a lot of that has come against Somerset. He has had some huge hits, clutch hits, versus Somerset this year. Here's the 1-0. Liendo cuts and misses through the heater running in near the hands. Liendo on base in 30 of his last 31 games and has hit safely in 15 of his last 16 games. Here's the 1-1. Tapped foul off the backstop, and so Siebert gets ahead. 2-0 Somerset, bottom of the second. Bases clear and 2 outs here. Liendo batting .322 since the start of June. That stretch includes 27 RBIs and 10 extra base hits. 4 homers as well. It's also been interesting to see Liendo play at second base today. He's almost always been at third when he's faced Somerset. 1-2 coming. Leando waves and misses. Got him with the breaking ball, falling off the table for strike three. So Siebert fans his third batter of the game. It's a perfect second inning, and it takes us to the third. Somerset 2, Portland nothing on Fox Sports New Jersey.
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3: Dalton Rogers back out there for the third inning. Somerset 2, Portland nothing. Game 1 of 3 this week, and Somerset needs to win 2 of 3 to win the season series. If Portland takes 2, they'll split the season series, and if Portland sweeps Somerset, well, then that's the only way Portland can win the season series. Kobe Morales leads off the top of the third, middle third of the order here. Lefty-lefty matchup, first pitch, and Kobe takes the curveball upstairs for ball one. Morales struck out in the first inning. As Rogers back into the windup from the third base side of the rubber, fires home. And just got the bottom of the zone with the fastball. Kobe, another one, went down to Florida for the All-Star break. Spent some time at the beaches in St. Pete over there. And Rogers deals the 1-1. Kobe grounds it sharply on the right side, scampering from right to left as Leando throws from the edge of the dirt, close to first base, and it's in time for out number one. It's nicely fielded by Leando. We mentioned that we haven't seen any of him at second base before because he's got such good range. He's usually on the left side of the infield, but to have him at second is such a weapon for a Sea Dogs team that already had probably the best defensive infield in Double A. Miguel Palma digs in now with the bases clear and one out. Rogers delivers, and Palma swings and misses through the breaking ball, nothing and one. Miguel walked in the first, got stranded at third base to end the inning when Somerset scored the game's only two runs so far. Rogers kicks and delivers the 0-1. Miguel swings and misses again, same breaking ball, nothing and two. Catching up on some of what happened during the All-Star break. Well, how about the game itself? Really, not a lot happened in the game. 4-0, AL-1. Here's the 0-2. Palma taps it foul just in front of the plate. Tried the same pitch three times in a row. Of course, Cody Bellinger taking home the All-Star Game MVP with a two-run single in the first inning there. Ben Rice also had a hit in the All-Star Game. But all the scoring pretty much was early for the AL. 0-2 coming. Palma takes the breaking ball in the dirt that time, ball one. And of course, Ben Rice participated in the home run derby Monday. Didn't make it out of the first round, unfortunately. 7 home runs with his dad, Dan, pitching to him. 1-2 coming. Palma lines it foul off of the screen behind home plate to stay alive. So you had the All-Star festivities. We talked about the Futures game already. Didn't mention the result. The American League won that as well. Ball and two strikes. Rogers delivers home. Upstairs to Palma, glancing over Baez's glove with the heater. Also, some more good news for the Yankees on the prospect front. Today, George Lombard Jr. reinstated off of Scranton Wilkes-Barre's 7-day injured list. Rogers deals the 2-2. Palma flies it in the air towards pretty deep left field, but back into his right a few steps as Rose to pick it off for out number two.

0: swings and misses through the breaking ball. Meanwhile, for Josh Moylan, saw him debut a new batting stance on Saturday. He's had a couple hits with that stance already. That tweak was a suggestion made by Patriots hitting coach Mike Francoso. 0-2 coming. And Cobb pops it up to the right of home plate in foul ground. Their first baseman, Rosario, watches it go out of play. Deflects off the top of a blue seat. There are no seats to be had tonight. It is completely packed out here at Hadlock Field. A third into this game, top of the fourth inning. Got everything else in the Eastern League underway now. A lot of 7 o'clock starts tonight, outside of this one that got underway at 6:23. 0-2 to Owen Cobb. Rogers deals, and it's rounded sharply to first base and passed Rosario into right field. Moylan races around second base. Here comes Blase's throw to third, cut off by the shortstop Rosario. That's sharp hitting from Owen Cobb, shooting one the other way, and even better base running by Moylan. Not known for his speed, but to rip from first to third on a ball that barely made it into right field, and a right fielder that's got a good arm, was very impressive. So back-to-back singles start the fourth inning. Cobb just pointed it past the first baseman, Rosario. It's kind of where Rosario would normally be playing, but he was covering first base with Moylan on the bag. So an RBI chance for Jackson Castillo. Rogers delivers, and Jackson takes the curveball strike. Throw to second base with Cobb on the run. He makes it in safely. The catcher, Nate Baez, was kind of caught sleeping there because Cobb took off pretty late. Baez took a little while to get the ball back out there, and so Cobb has his second steal of the game and 13th of the season. Moylan stays at second. Pitch was a strike to Castillo. 2 in scoring position. Rogers comes home, and Jackson fouls it straight back at the bottom of the netting behind home plate. And so for Somerset, that is now 3 stolen bases in the game. 2 for Cobb, 1 for McGinnis. Matter of fact, 4 in the game. There's also 1 from Jay Savina. O2 coming. Broken bat flare, shallow center field. Who's going to get it? Arias going out. It's going to drop in for a base hit. Moylan scores from third. Cobb held up there. And in at first base with a bloop single on a broken bat. Jackson Castillo gives Somerset a 4-0 lead. He just shot it over second base, maybe 15 feet into the outfield. And you've got two of the best middle infield defenders in Double A, both Arias and Liendo going after it. And that's how Somerset scores for a third inning out of 4 so far today. Look at Josh Moylan manufacturing a run by going first to third on that single from Owen Cobb. So here's Jay Savina, still nobody out. First pitch on the way, and Jace takes curveball floating over the inside corner for a strike. Jace 1-for-2, doubled and scored in the first inning. Somerset with 6 hits in this game now. And the 0-1. Jace flats in the air toward left center field. That's going to dunk in for a base hit. It'll roll towards the wall, cut off by Turner. Cobb scores. Castillo gets to third in at second base with his second double of the day as Jace Avina. And Somerset takes a 5-0 lead in the fourth inning. So Avina picking up an RBI, his 49th of the season. 2 runs home in the inning, 4 straight hits off of Dalton Rogers, and that's going to chase him out of the game. Rogers got to 73 pitches, and now here comes Kyle Sasewa, the acting manager of the Sea Dogs. He's going to make a call to the bullpen presented by Drop RX as Somerset takes a commanding 5-0 lead on 7 hits. Avina carrying some of that tote, chases Rogers out after 3 innings plus. I'll tell you about a new pitcher in a moment on Fox Sports New Jersey.
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1: Back for the fourth inning, Somerset leading 5-0 over Portland now. This inning started a few minutes ago. Somerset had four hits in a row off of Dalton Rogers, who made it to 73 pitches and then was chased out of the game just now. As that brings in Jeremy Wu-Yellen, lefty, inherits the pitching duties. Former fourth-round pick out of Hawaii in 2020 by the Red Sox will face DJ Gladney, still looking for the first out of the inning. Two runs home, two base runners in scoring position, as DJ digs in 0-for-1 with a walk and a run scored. It was a hit by pitch, rather, and a run scored. Trying to keep it moving for Somerset. The Patriots team that has had a fantastic stretch of success the last few years post-All-Star break. Wu-Yellen stares home. First pitch on the way, and DJ pops it up, drifting down the right field line out of play. Nothing in one. There's definitely been a winning culture in Somerset, even predating the Yankees era, but I can only speak on the amount of time that I've been here, and that's 2022. Five seasons since then, including this one. They've made the playoffs 4 years in a row entering this one. Wu-Yellen's 0-1. Gladney fouls it straight back. Jeremy Wu-Yellen, by the way, 27-year-old, making his seventh appearance of the season, all in relief. 1-0 with an 8.64 ERA, 12 strikeouts and 8 1/3. Gets ahead on DJ. And here's the 0-2. Gladney takes. Curveball just missed up high. Somerset's made the playoffs 4 years in a row. They won the first half the first two times, but they've had the best record in the second half twice as well. And they've punched the playoff ticket that way. 1-2. Up and away with the heater at 94 that time from the lefty Jeremy Wu-Yellen. Dating back to 2022, Patriots have an over 600 winning percentage in the post-All-Star break portion of the schedule. 2-2 coming. DJ fouls it straight back, and it's caught by a fan with a glove. He was ready for it. Red Sox fan holds it up, shows the section around him, which is the one right in front of me. Made a heck of a catch. If you're going to bring a glove to a game, you have to make that. And he did. 2-2. DJ checked his swing and went around per the first base umpire. Trevor Patience on the call as Wu-Yellen strikes him out. One away in the inning. Kobe Morales will bat with two in scoring position and one out. Anyway, Somerset, going back to 2022, is 125-82 post-All-Star break. That is a record of 42 games over 500. 43 games over. First pitch on the way. And Kobe takes it in the dirt. Ricochets away from Baez. Here comes the runner from third, Castillo, and he scores standing up on a wild pitch from Jeremy Wu-Yellen. Avina even gets to third as Somerset takes a 6-0 lead. That was nicely handled by Baez. It kicked away from him, but he chased it to the left of home plate and kind of juggled it high up in the air to keep it somewhere in his vicinity. But obviously Castillo taking full advantage. Here's the 1-0. Low. Two balls, no strikes. Somerset, going back to 2022, only team in the Eastern League that's out of 12 teams with an over 600 winning percentage post-All-Star break. Here's the 2-0. Morales spins out of the way like a top from a changeup. Ball three. Patriots won the second half 2024. That was a year where they started coining the term second half Pats. And they went with it again last year. 3-0 pitch. Morales lays off, looks at a pitch outside for ball four. So after Wu-Yellen strikes out his first batter, he walks Kobe on four pitches and puts runners on the corners for Miguel Palma. Patriots' first time winning the second half, 2024. They went 32-18 after the All-Star break. That was a year after they went 37-20 in the second half, 2023, when they already won the first half. First pitch on the way. Palma takes it way inside. Another one missed. Ball one. And then, of course, there was last year. Somerset clinched the second half playoff berth. They did not have the best second half record, but it was the best other than Binghamton, who won the first half. The 1-0. Palma takes it in the dirt. Here comes the runner from third, Avina. He'll easily score standing up. Second wild pitch of the inning from Jeremy Wu Yellen, and Somerset takes a 7-0 lead in the fourth inning. Morales gets to second. Both inherited base runners score as that closes the book on the starter, Dalton Rogers. Still just one out in the inning, and Kobe gets into scoring position. Wu Yellen has thrown six straight pitches out of the zone, including two wild ones. Here's the 1-0. Palma taps it foul behind the plate. Ball and a strike now. Anyway, some of those holdovers from 2024 that won the second half, they were saying it last year to the new guys on the team, that the second half pats is a thing. And starting to hear that term floated around a little bit early on here in the second half too. 1-1 is swung on and missed. Went to the fastball there. Makes it 1-2. So for whatever reason, whether it's the pinstripes, whether it's something in the water, there's been a winning culture in Somerset, and a lot of that has been in the dog days of summer, as they like to call them. Ball and two strikes to Palma. Wu Yellen delivers. It's rolled sharply through the left side. That's a base hit going into left field as Morales takes off for third. Got a little bit of a late start there just to make sure third baseman Jack Winnay couldn't get to it. But it's a single for Palma. And Somerset, with its sixth base runner of the inning, fifth hit of the inning, puts runners on the corners for Connor McGinnis, and a chance to really blow the doors off this one, because McGinnis entered this inning with all three RBIs in a 3-0 game. Since he's last come up, four more runs have scored in this inning, where he is the eighth batter, and there's still just one out. Lefty-lefty matchup. Wu Yellen looks home. First pitch on the way. McGinnis takes the fastball strike on the outside corner. McGinnis had a highlight homestand last time, namely the last series that Somerset played versus Reading. 0-1. Missed inside, ball and a strike. McGinnis had the first ever game by a Somerset Patriot with two homers and a triple. Finished a double shy of the cycle as part of a career-best four-hit night. Here's the 1-1. McGinnis takes just over the outside corner. Changeup lands for a strike. Batting with Morales at third, Palma at first. Four runs on five hits and a walk in this inning so far. Here's the 1-2. McGinnis checked his swing, slider way off the plate, and he held up, evening out the count. Jeremy Wu Yellen, who missed all of the 2022 season and almost all of 2023. 2-2 coming. McGinnis swipes it foul to the back row of the seats behind home plate. Wu Yellen's made it back into 25 games last year. That included 18 with Portland, a 3.18 ERA. And still trying to recapture that form after being activated off the injured list last month, this year. He deals the 2-2. And McGinnis grounds it sharply to first base. Rosario's there, goes to second. The return to first by Arias is just in time for the double play. A much-needed double play turned by Rosario and Arias to get Wu Yellen through the fourth inning. The Patriots score four runs on five hits and leave one stranded. As we go to the home fourth, 7-0 Somerset on Fox Sports New Jersey.
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1: 7-0 Somerset over Portland, bottom of inning number four here. Jack Siebert, in the meantime, has been fantastic as his offense has really picked him up today. He's allowed only two base runners, and since those two base runners, he has sent down seven in a row. Jack Winne digs in. First pitch of the righty is a curveball low for ball one. So Winne has the only hit off of Siebert today. The first inning double, which was followed by a full count walk from Brooks Brennan. No one else has reached. There's the 1-0. Winne takes a curveball dropped over for a strike. Winne was stranded at second in that first inning. Patriots were only up 2-0 at that point. Jack picks up his head, deals the 1-1. And Winne slaps it in the air towards pretty deep right, but playable for DJ Gladney. Step to his left, makes the catch for out number one. So the battle of Jacks, that time won by Siebert. Eight in a row retired as Brooks Brennan digs in. So Brandon walked on six pitches, a full count back in that first. Siebert, meanwhile, like a lot of his teammates, spent some time down in the Tampa Bay area for the All-Star break. Recharged and ready to go. First pitch, Brandon takes. Fastball low for ball one. Siebert really was just south of the Tampa Bay area. He was closer to near Bradenton, Sarasota area. He's got some hidden gems down there. The 1-0. Brandon fouls it straight back over our heads and onto the sweet level. And the guy with the glove just dropped it. The same guy that caught the ball the last time with his glove actually dropped it. On a strike to Brennan. Here's the pitch. And Brooks Brennan swings and misses. Wicked two-seamer. Makes it 1-2. Anyway, Siebert from the Tampa Bay area to begin with. He's got all the good beach spots, all the good food spots. Need a recommendation. He's your guy. 1-2 now. And Brennan takes. Strike three called. He'll strut off the mound with another strikeout. His seventh of the day. Comes on the fastball. Siebert mowing him down. Has nine in a row retired, including a stretch of five strikeouts. Second one on the fastball. Seven strikeouts for Siebert, tying his AA best mark as Brooks Brennan digs in. Ronald Rosario with two outs now. First pitch to him. Rosario cuts and misses at the two-seam. Nothing in one. This is coming off of arguably Somerset's best starting pitching performance of the season Sunday before the break. The 0-1. Rosario takes the fastball low and in. Sunday before the break, Xavier Rivas threw six hitless innings. Somerset took that no-hitter into the eighth inning. After an inning and a third without allowing a hit for Harrison Cohen, he gave one up. The 1-1. Rosario flails through the breaking ball. It's 1-2. And this is easily the best we've seen Siebert in what is his 12th AA appearance. Knocking on the door of a career high in strikeouts. He is one away. 1-2. Missed off the plate. Siebert struck out eight batters in his second start of the season. That was April 10th versus Wilmington. One of four appearances for Hudson Valley. 2-2 coming. is low and outside. So it's back to a full count. Siebert struck out Franklin Arias on a full count in the third. He also struck out Rose on a full count in that same inning. 3-2 coming. Rosario flies it high in the air down the right field line. Sprinting in foul ground is Moylan towards the tarp, and he's out of room. At a ballpark with not a lot of foul ground. Siebert up to 60 pitches. 36 of them have been strikes. We're in the bottom of inning number four. 7-0 Somerset. Jack's 3-2 is taken for strike three, called. 8 strikeouts for Jack Siebert. Tack on another with the fastball. He strikes out 2 in a perfect fourth inning. 7-0 Somerset will go to the fifth on Fox Sports New Jersey.
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1: Top of the fifth inning here in Portland. Somerset off to a great start in the post-All-Star break portion of the season. Up 7-0 to start this fifth. We'll see a third Portland pitcher. It is the lefty Hayden Mullins, Red Sox number 14 prospect, who's really been used as a starter all year, so it's interesting to see him come on in relief. It's his 14th appearance, only his second out of the bullpen. 12 starts, 3-2 record, a 6.10 ERA, 48 2/3 innings with 73 strikeouts. Batters are hitting only 216 off of him, so we'll see if Mullins can silence the Patriots. We're at the bottom of the third of the order due up here. Manny Palencia, Josh Moylan, and Owen Cobb. Mullins relieving Jeremy Wu Yellen, a third consecutive lefty in this game to pitch for Kyle Cicela's Portland Sea Dogs. Here's Palencia, 0-2 so far today, right-hand batter. First pitch on the way. And Manny takes the fastball, ball one, just missed inside. Get you some final lines for Portland's first two pitchers. Here's the 1-0. Just missed off the plate that time. 2 balls and no strikes to Palencia. Dalton Rogers started that fourth inning. Didn't record any outs, though. As Mullins back into the windup, here's the 2-0. Palencia takes high, ball three. Dalton Rogers today, 3 innings, 7 earned runs on 7 hits, 2 walks, and 4 strikeouts with 1 homer. Faced 20 batters through 73 pitches. Here's the 3-0. And he takes strike one. Just got the inside corner for the liking of Brandon Tipton. Rogers, who had handled the Patriots so well in all of his career starts against them. 3-1. Palencia rolls it out to third. Wynne picks it up off the green grass and throws to first in time for out number one.
9: First baseman number 3, Josh Moylan.
1: So the leadoff man retired by Mullins will now face Josh Moylan. Dalton Rogers lifted in favor of Jeremy Wu Yelland, who ended up going one inning, all of the fourth. All of the inherited base runners scored off of Wu Yelland. First pitch to Moylan, low and outside with the breaking ball. So Wu Yelland allowed both inherited base runners to score, but he did get a 3-6-3 double play to end the inning. And that was a stretch where Somerset had this four runs on five hits and a walk. 1-0. Moylan looks at a changeup strike on the outside corner. So Wu Yelland gets credit for one inning, no runs, one hit, one walk, one strikeout. And now it's Mullins, who we would expect to have multiple innings in this game. The 1-1. Moylan takes the breaking ball inside. From the Red Sox number 14 prospect. Got to think they're just piggybacking him. 2-1. Popped high in the air by Moylan into shallow left field. Rose tracks it inward. Still coming on towards the infield and makes the catch for out number two. So Somerset trying to get hot in advance of the home stretch of the season. Came into today four games back of Portland in the second half standings. But of course, Portland was tied with Reading. And Reading, by taking 4 of 6 last week, has a tiebreaker over Somerset. So they're basically five games ahead of the Patriots entering today. First pitch to Cobb. Low and in for ball one. Meanwhile, as action gets underway in the Eastern League, Reading hosting Altoona, down 1-0 entering the fourth inning. The 1-0. Cobb takes low and in again. So again, it's never too early to scoreboard watch, but especially after the All-Star break. It feels like that's when things get a little bit more serious. 2-0 pitch. Cobb takes a chest-high fastball for a strike. 7-0 Somerset. Two outs in the top of the fifth inning here. And 2-1. Cobb takes it low and in. Ball three. And then Somerset also trying to have a successful road trip because this is the first of 9 games. And the Patriots' last two-week road trip, we mentioned, did not go well. End of June. 3-1 offering. Cobb takes ball four upstairs, so Somerset gets another base runner. It's the third time today that Cobb's been on base. Second walk that he has drawn. He's also got 2 stolen bases. We'll see how aggressive he is here. And the Patriots have now had base runners in all 5 innings today. Back to the top of the order again. Jackson Castillo. Lefty singled his last time up to bring home a run. He's 1-for-2 with a hit by pitch. First pitch to him. Jackson takes it in the dirt. That rolls away from Baez, and now Cobb does take off for second base on a wild pitch. So not only have we seen 4 Somerset stolen bases, we've also seen 3 wild pitches. All 3 of those in the last 2 innings, if you include this one. Mullen sets up at the chest, looks at second base, and delivers. Castillo takes the curveball low, 2-0. Kind of forecasting the road ahead. Somerset obviously finishes this road trip 6 games next week in New Hampshire. Final trip to see the Fisher Cats this year. Mullins deals the 2-0. Castillo looks at the fastball outside. And then, if you can believe it, after this road trip ends, there's only 3 left in the regular season for Somerset. And 4 homestands. We're at that point in the year where we're running out of time. 3-0 pitch. Castillo looks at ball 4, low and out of the zone. As Castillo walks on 4 pitches, he's been on base 3 times today. And Jay Savina has a chance to give Somerset some more runs with 2 on and 2 out, leading 7-0. Final 3 road trips for Somerset are in Akron, Hartford, and Erie, 3 ballparks they have not been to this year. That's another thing for Somerset as Mullen stares home. First pitch on the way. Jay swings and misses, nothing in 1. Following this road trip, Patriots have one home series versus New Hampshire. And outside of that, every single team they face from July 28th through September 13th, the end of the regular season, does not have any bearing on their standings. Here's the 0-1. Avina rolls it out to short. Right there is Arias. He flicks it to second base, and Liendo's there to record the force out and end the fifth inning. So the Patriots threaten but don't score in the fifth after they threw two out walks. We'll go to the home fifth, 7-0 Somerset on Fox Sports New Jersey.
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1: 7-0 Somerset. It's been a potent offensive attack. 7 runs on 8 hits as we go to the home fifth inning. Really, the story in this game has been Somerset's starting pitcher, Jack Sieber, who hadn't even made his pro debut this time last year. He's having a career night so far. Nate Baez leads off the fifth. The first pitch of the righty is a fastball just inside for ball one. Siebert's line entering the fifth inning is 4 innings, no runs, a hit, a walk, and 8 strikeouts. 10 in a row retired. He deals the 1-0, and Baez takes the fastball strike. The 8 strikeouts for Siebert in his young career tie his career best mark. They're the most he's ever struck out at Double-A. And one more strikeout would be a new career high, period. The 1-1. Baez lines it up the middle. Backhanded by second baseman McGinnis. Throws from the left of the base and got him in time. Very nicely done by Connor McGinnis. Shaded towards that bag, but nonetheless a really tough play where there was a big hole between he and the shortstop, Owen Cobb. So Siebert even helped out a little bit by his defense there. McGinnis throwing off the backhand from the left of second base as Miguel Blais digs in with one out. 11 in a row retired. Right-handed batter as Siebert delivers, and Blais is hit by the pitch, leaning out of the way. Tried to step away from it, but it's just the third base runner of the day allowed by Siebert. So much movement on those Jack Siebert breaking balls. That one just moved a little bit too much towards the right-handed batter. And so Blais takes the walk down to first. And it's the eighth batter in the order, Abram Liendo now, who struck out his first time up. Siebert's first pitch. Liendo takes the two-seam fastball for a strike, nothing in one. Jack mixing and matching between all five of his offerings. Picks up his head and deals the 0-1. Curveball low, ball one. Jack, who was almost exclusively a two-pitch pitcher in college, didn't throw very hard, upper 80s, low 90s on occasion, mostly a sinker and a cutter in college. The 1-1, Liendo takes, sweeper for a strike. It's a brand new pitch that the Yankees added to his arsenal after they drafted him last year. Refined his cutter, his two-seam, fixed the shape on his four-seam, and changed the orientation of it. He now throws a lot harder than he did when he was a 15th round pick out of Texas Tech, and he even added a curveball now. 1-2 coming. Liendo checked his swing, pitch in the dirt, but he held up per first base umpire Trevor Patience. 2-2. We have seen a ton of check swing appeals today. That really puts into perspective the indecision that the Portland Sea Dog hitters have had. Because not only has Siebert masterfully used all five pitches, he's gotten ahead a lot too. The 2-2, taken low with the curveball that time. In a game where Somerset leads 7-0, Siebert trying to qualify for his third win of the season. 70 pitches deep here. 3-2, ground ball to third base, but foul to the left of the bag. Somerset's bullpen starting to activate right now. It looks like Harrison Cohen standing up, not fully throwing yet. After we saw Cohen throw in Sunday's game right before the All-Star break. Here we are one day into the post-All-Star break portion of the schedule. Siebert throws to first. He'll check on Blaise, who has 11 steals this year. Looks like Jeff Gilbert is up and tossing in the Patriots bullpen. Harrison Cohen just standing up. Siebert's 3-2. Missed low and outside with the curveball. Ball four, so it's just the second walk of the day issued by Siebert. Back-to-back base runners for the Sea Dogs. With one out in this fifth as Caden Rose digs in. Siebert's career high of 95 pitches took place June 5th in Harrisburg. He had a stretch end of May, beginning of June, where Siebert gave up 15 runs in those two starts. And since that point, really beginning June 12th, he's been really good. And in between batters here, Dimitri Kokoris is Somerset's pitching coach. We'll come out and talk with him. Jack began working with Dimitri last year. Dimitri Kokoris, who goes by DK, his initials with a lot of the guys in the clubhouse. He was Hudson Valley's pitching coach last year. And of course, Siebert debuted at Hudson Valley after the draft, 9 relief outings. So his pitching coach for his first time in pro ball games was DK. Now, of course, Dimitri's a Somerset pitching coach. And Jack says one of the first things that Dimitri said when he met him in Hudson Valley was, "You look like you throw hard." And Jack said, "I don't know if that was a thing." First pitch now to Caden Rose, hits him in near the hand, and he's in a little bit more pain than any of the other hit batsmen we've seen today. First pitch fastball loads the bases. Second hit batsman out of the last three. So Siebert had sent down 11 batters in a row before three straight reach, two hit batsmen and one walk. Load the bases for Franklin Arias. And all of a sudden, Portland with a real chance to get that closer in this game with its best bat due up. Arias has struck out twice today. Rose is okay. Training staff briefly came out, but he brushed off the attention. So it's the first real jam for Siebert to work out of here. One out, bottom of this fifth, 73 pitches deep. Patriots made the most of their bases loaded situation. Now it's up to Siebert to navigate through this one. Still just one hit for the Sea Dogs. First pitch on the way. Arias takes the curveball low for ball one. Arias, who entered today with an OPS over 1,000. It doesn't even fit on the video board. It's literally cut off. There's the 1-0. Line down the right field line and out of play. Arias mentioned he started at shortstop in the Futures game. He batted second for the American League in what was last Sunday. And actually got them on the board. RBI ground out in the first inning of the Futures game. The 1-1. Arias takes the sweeper low and in. Ball two. So he was teammates with James Cooper, Somerset's manager for that game. Here they are enemies. Foes on a Friday night here in Portland. Now the 2-1. Arias takes the sweeper off the plate, and suddenly Siebert struggling to command the strike zone after his four dominant innings. Got the leadoff ground out. Now has loaded the bases and fallen behind on Arias. his 78th pitch upcoming. Here's the 3-1. Arias takes the chest tie heater for a strike, and the count goes full.